0: mentions her ongoing struggles with kidney stones.
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2: Stick-thin models are getting company at a top museum in New York City. CBS's Deborah Rodriguez with details.
9: The Metropolitan Museum of Art Costume Institute's new exhibit features 9 new mannequins modeled on actual people, not the fashion industry's longtime ideal. They include larger bodies, some in wheelchairs, pregnant forms, trans figures, and others missing limbs. On top of each, an oval of polished steel so visitors can see their own faces reflected back at them. The new mannequins were inspired by curve models artist, a designer paralyzed as an adult, an actress who lost her legs as a baby. Hundreds of images were digitally sculpted into files that were then 3D printed and hand-finished. Deborah Rodriguez, CBS News, New York.
2: Britney Spears has avoided jail time in a California driving under the influence case by pleading guilty to a lesser charge through her lawyer. Jennifer Kuiper, CBS News.
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13: Here's our KOZI forecast for all of North Central Washington. Tonight's low down to 57. Tomorrow will look a lot like today. Plenty of sunshine and warm with a high of 84, then even warmer on Wednesday with a high of 88. And that's a look at weather on your community information station, KOZI.
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15: In the KOZI newsroom, I'm Nick Scott. 3 were killed in a head-on crash with a pickup truck striking a Jeep on Highway 97 near the BB Bridge Friday night. State Patrol tells us that the driver of the truck, 47-year-old Derek Reardon, crossed the center line and struck 2 northbound vehicles. The truck first hit a small sedan and then hit a Jeep Cherokee, which came to rest on its top. Reardon from Republic was pronounced dead at the scene, as were both occupants of the Jeep, 22-year-old driver David Kellen and 20-year-old passenger Ella Weaver, both residents of Orcas Island. Those in the first car that was hit, 53-year-old Eugene Renner of OMAC and 53-year-old passenger Dario Martinez of Bridgeport, were taken to Lake Chelan Community Hospital for treatment of their injuries. An Okanagan man, 48-year-old Matthew Shiflett, was hurt earlier on Friday when an SUV crossed over into his lane on Highway 97 and hit a trailer that he was carrying with his pickup. A motorcycle rider was killed Friday in a crash with a truck in Wenatchee. Police confirmed the collision occurred at the intersection of Western and Locust Avenues. No IDs on those involved. A Bluetooth speaker started a fire on a Link Transit bus on Thursday, destroying the bus, which was unoccupied at the time. Wenatchee Valley firefighters discovered the front of the bus completely engulfed in flames. Link Transit said in a news release on Friday that they determined through video footage that the fire was caused by a malfunctioning Bluetooth speaker on board. Fire was contained to the bus, and there were no injuries reported. Anyone looking at possibly running for public office in Chelan and Douglas counties in this year's primary and general elections will be able to file their candidacy starting today. Several county-level and state representative positions, including county assessor, auditor, clerk, sheriff, prosecuting attorney, and more, are up for election. Several would-be candidates this year have already filed with the State Public Disclosure Commission as part of state requirements to report campaign financing. Filing week will end Friday. The primary election will be held August 4th. The general election is November 3rd. Forest Service trail crews are at work in the Chelan-Eniat Ranger District, where early season hikers may encounter some downed trees and washouts following winter storms. On the Lakeshore Trail, crews are making fast progress in some of the hardest-hit areas where the trail was completely washed out. Downed trees are being cleared. Major damage is being assessed for future repair. Crews on the Clay Ellum Ranger District cleared more than 40 downed trees from the Short Swak Discovery Trail at Blewett Pass. And high school graduation preparations are underway. Manson seniors will again be heavily involved in preparations for the Manson Apple Blossom Festival this coming weekend. Apple Blossom begins in Manson with Friday's coronation. Then there's Saturday's parade and community events.
4: One of the things we really love is the ability for our students to contribute and volunteer in many ways. And that's one of our Portrait of a Graduate standards, is to be contributing neighbors. And it's important to us that our students have those opportunities, and they also learn what it means to be a big part of a community. It's what makes this community special.
15: Manson School Superintendent Tabitha Meyer says a recent career and college fair led to many opportunities for local graduates.
4: We also have, you know, scholarships happening. 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
15: Save the dates. The Manson and Chelan seniors go through their pomp and circumstance on June 6th.
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14: This is the 5 o'clock news on KOZI. Now, a look at stories from around the Northwest.
15: A Washington State senator who was ousted out of her district when legislative maps were redrawn is hoping that a U.S. Supreme Court ruling concerning how states draw districts affecting minority voters will bring changes here. The highest court has now limited the scope of the Voting Rights Act, constraining the use of race as a factor when drawing maps. Senator Nikki Torres had to win in a new district to maintain her seat in the Senate. She told the Center Square,
19: "We saw that the Hispanic voting age actually reduced. They reduced it when they redrew the maps for the 15th district. They significantly reduced, I mean, even it's a small portion, but still it was a good enough portion to be claiming that they needed to redraw the maps because it diluted the Latino vote. Well, when they redrew the maps, they actually diluted it more in the 15th, and they made it more white and more Democrat.
15: Torres noted that proponents of redistricting to give Hispanic voters more say in their legislative representatives has backfired. Republican State Representative Jeremy Defoe of CELA is running for the Senate seat that Torres is vacating. A new push for universal health care is current coverage through the Washington Health Benefit Exchange, which provides access to Medicaid, also known as Apple Health, faces mounting enrollment and affordability challenges. Advocates and lawmakers are now looking ahead to the 2027 state legislative session after a Senate measure, which laid the groundwork for a universal system, didn't pass out of the House. A 2025 federal law allows states to pursue waivers to consolidate funding from programs such as Medicaid and Medicare into a unified state-administered system. 13 years ago, $3.5 billion would have paid for a whole new Columbia River bridge between Washington State and Oregon. Today it only covers a light rail system.
20: The new estimate was quietly revealed recently, and State Senate Republican leader John Braun says it's simply unaffordable.
21: There's no way we can afford to do that. Not only do we not have that money, even if we could come up with that money, that would pull money from projects all over the state that are also needed, including some really big projects.
20: With the total bridge project now hitting $14.4 billion and less than half of that funded, Braun and Senator Jeff Wilson are calling for light rail to be put on hold before the costs spiral out of control.
21: Build the bridge first for a much, much lower price, solve the problem in front of us, and then if you want to deal with a longer-term issue, deal with it, but deal with it in a way that's honest and straightforward, that's approved by the voters, and really gets after the true problem we have in front of us.
15: The Confederated Tribes of the Colville Reservation has received a gift of 22.5 acres of land along the Metow River near Carlton. Property located just upstream from Carlton was donated by Bernie Bernheisel and transferred to the tribe at no cost through a real estate gift. According to the Colvilles, the parcel represents a return of ancestral land to the Metow people. Tribal officials say the land is expected to be used primarily for cultural purposes. A new facility in Longview aims to keep unsold food out of landfills while turning it into renewable energy and fertilizer. Divert Incorporated has opened its integrated diversion and energy facility, calling it the first of its kind in the state. The 66,000-square-foot site uses the company's depacking technology and anaerobic digestion to process unsold food and other organic materials into renewable energy and nutrient-rich fertilizers. At full capacity, Divert said the facility will be able to process up to 100,000 tons of unsold, non-donatable food each year. The company said the facility is expected to produce more than 235,000 BTUs of renewable energy and 450,000 pounds of fertilizer every year. And the North Cascades Highway is partially reopened, but a major stretch of the highway will remain closed as crews prepare for extensive repairs following winter storm damage and a spring rock slide. The State Department of Transportation said that travelers will be able to access the highway from the east at Porcupine Creek and near Diablo Lake on the west side. Stay connected on air, on Facebook, and at KOZI.com. I'm Nick Scott, KOZI News.
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24: From the Ag Information Network, I'm Bob Larson. Well, after several months of work and negotiation, the House of Representatives passed the Farm, Food, and National Security Act of 2026, also known as the Farm Bill, with a bipartisan vote. Brian Glenn, Director of Government Affairs for the American Farm Bureau Federation, said it's been a long time coming.
25: The House Farm Bill passed the House of Representatives on a bipartisan vote of 224 members voting yes and 200 members voting against it. It has been 8 years since the last Farm Bill, so we are truly grateful the House found a bipartisan path forward on this bill.
24: Almost 400 amendments were filed for the House bill, with approximately 50 considered on the floor, and many were passed on a bipartisan basis.
25: Several of those amendments were passed and adopted into the bill. They ranged from ways to support facilities for on-farm fertilizer storage to supporting the Specialty Crop Block Grant Program and reauthorizing the U.S. Grain Standards Act.
24: Glenn says all eyes will now turn to the Senate.
25: We need the Senate to follow the House's lead and move this important bipartisan legislation forward. Food security is national security, so we need to get this farm bill across the finish line.
24: Glenn says he urges Senate leadership to take this up and move it quickly.
15: You've probably been told that to reach a millennial farmer, you have to go digital. Facebook, Vimeo, YouTube, Instagram, Pinterest, LinkedIn, an online publication, or maybe a podcast. 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
13: Here's our KOZI forecast for all of North Central Washington. Tonight's low down to 57. Tomorrow will look a lot like today. Plenty of sunshine and warm with a high of 84, then even warmer on Wednesday with a high of 88. And that's a look at weather on your community information station, KOZI.
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7: Today's stock report is brought to you by Kimberly Dunbar and People's Bank, serving the Wenatchee Valley.
8: Wall Street finished lower today as a surge in oil prices and escalating tensions in the Middle East rattled investors. The Dow fell about 1.1%, the S&P 500 dropping roughly 0.4%, and the Nasdaq slipped about 0.2%, pulling back from recent record highs. The sell-off was broad, with most sectors finishing in the red except energy, which moved higher as oil prices spiked sharply, and oil was the headline of the day. Crude oil prices jumped significantly, with Brent crude climbing above $114 a barrel and U.S. oil pushing past $106 as conflict in the Strait of Hormuz raises serious concerns about global supply. That surge is fueling fresh worries about inflation and putting pressure on stocks. Gold moved the opposite direction, falling more than 2% as rising bond yields and a stronger dollar reduced demand for safe haven assets. In business news, earnings continue to roll in, but today's market direction was driven far more by geopolitics and energy than corporate results. Bottom line, today was a risk-off day on Wall Street, with rising oil and global tensions knocking stocks off their recent highs. We'll take a look at the opening numbers tomorrow morning in the 7 o'clock hour right here on KOZI.
7: Today's stock report is brought to you by Kimberly Dunbar and People's Bank, serving the Wenatchee Valley.
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5: And swung on and missed. Jensen is down to Vinny, and the Royals sweep the Mariners in Seattle.
6: Those were indeed the sounds at T-Mobile Park yesterday after the Kansas City Royals defeat the Mariners 4-1 and secure the series sweep. Ryan, the sports guy, accompanying you for our Monday update. Well, despite the sellout crowds and abundant fanfare, it was a disappointing weekend for the Mariners, who got swept by the Royals, with yesterday afternoon being the least inspired performance. After opening the scoring in the third with a Josh Naylor's fielder's choice that played it a run, the Mariners wouldn't sniff home plate for the rest of the game. Yet another four-hit, one-run game from the offense as the M's squander all that momentum and drop to 16-19 on the year, which is good for third in the AL West. The good news, Mariners are staying in town to host the Atlanta Braves for a little interleague action. Logan Gilbert versus John Ritchie tonight. It's the Braves and the Mariners at 6:40. Listen to that game and every game on our sister station, KOZI AM 1230. Bringing it back home to our local high schools, the Chelan Goats embark on another week of the spring sports calendar. Tomorrow, the Goats play softball at OMAC beginning at 5:15. And there's varsity boys soccer against Connell. That's tonight at 6. Brewster plays Waluke in soccer tomorrow at 4. And Manson, they've got varsity boys and girls tennis tomorrow hosting Pateras. There were multiple Game 7s across the NBA and NHL playoffs yesterday. Starting in the NBA, the Cavaliers defeat the Raptors 114-102. Cleveland wins that series 4-3 and advance to the conference semifinals. The Pistons beat the Magic 116-94. Detroit moves on. And yesterday on the ice, the Montreal Canadiens defeat the Tampa Bay Lightning 2-1, and Montreal wins that series 4-3. Colorado Avalanche beat the Minnesota Wild in a timeless game, an instant classic, 9-6 the final. Colorado leads the series 1-0. And lastly, on Saturday, the 152nd running of the Kentucky Derby made all types of history.
7: Starting a new gold shot, Renegade and Golden Tempo are closing two. Here's Golden Tempo! Golden Tempo and Sheree DeVoe make history in the Kentucky Derby over Renegade in a final time of 202.27 seconds.
6: Golden Tempo, the winning horse. He made an unbelievable kick and tracked down more than half the field in the final stretch, then narrowly winning it at the wire over the favorite Renegade. Special day for horse racing because trainer Sheree DeVoe becomes the first ever woman to train the winning horse at the Kentucky Derby. That's your Monday Sports. I'm Rod the Sports Guy for KOZI.
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0: Pink on Radio Lake Chelan, KOZI. We're your community information station. It's Layla. So glad you're with me this afternoon. I hope you're looking forward to the weekend and the 106th Manson Apple Blossom Festival. That's this weekend. The fun kicks off on Friday night with the crowning pageant at Manson High School. That starts at 6, includes the crowning of the queen and the pageant march. Then it's the big event on Saturday, the pancake breakfast at Manson Grange starting at 6:30, the fun run in downtown Manson at 8:30, then the big parade through downtown at 11 with our own Jeff Conwell and Rye Curley doing the play-by-play, if you will, at the Grand Parade. Stay after the parade for the street fair downtown. There's the quilt show at the Grange until 3, the community art show at Radiance Winery, and also 3-on-3 basketball at Manson Growers. So much happening this weekend for the Manson Apple Blossom Festival, and you can learn more by heading to their website. They have it all in a calendar for you to check out, the whole schedule of events for the weekend. Don't miss out on the fun. Weather should be great for it, too. The next couple of days looking absolutely gorgeous, and looking at the extended forecast, looks like the weekend is going to be nice too. We'll take a closer look up next in our KOZI forecast. Tom Petty, Taylor Swift, and more on the way after that.
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0: Here's our KOZI forecast for all of North Central Washington. Tonight's low down to 57. Tomorrow will look a lot like today. Plenty of sunshine and warm with a high of 84. Then even warmer on Wednesday with a high of 88. And that's a look at weather on your community information station, KOZI.
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1: This is CBS News on the Hour, your home for original reporting. I'm Christopher Cruz in Washington. Two U.S.-flagged merchant ships that had been trapped for months successfully transited the Strait of Hormuz today. From Tel Aviv, CBS's Holly Williams.
2: Rahman Kapoor is the captain of an oil tanker stranded in the Persian Gulf since the war began in February.
3: Are you worried that this actually may cause the ceasefire to collapse?
4: Yes, anything could go wrong at any time.
5: There are fears in this region that the fragile ceasefire between the U.S. and Iran could now crumble. The United Arab Emirates, an American ally, said it was targeted by Iran today, with a drone strike injuring three people and sparking a fire at an oil port.
1: And the U.S. military says it fired on Iranian forces and sank six small boats as it moved to reopen the strait. A Supreme Court justice is allowing, at least for now, abortion pills to be sent through the mail. Details from CBS's Nancy Cortes.
6: The Supreme Court stepped in after a lower court on Friday blocked telehealth providers from prescribing these pills nationwide. And its order was signed by one of the court's conservative justices, Samuel Alito. But this is just an administrative stay, so it doesn't indicate how the full court might rule going forward.
1: Alito's order puts on hold that lower court ruling barring the shipment of the drug through the mail until at least May 11th. The White House was briefly locked down today after Secret Service agents shot and wounded a gunman near the Washington Monument just blocks away. CBS's Nicole Skanga reports from the scene.
7: The Secret Service deputy director was asked if this was an attempt on the president's life.
8: I'm not going to guess on that. I can tell you that every time, one, we're patrolling this area and every site we do 24/7 hardcore.
1: The man police say drove a vehicle loaded with improvised explosive devices into an athletic club in Portland, Oregon over the weekend, had a history of threatening members of the club. Bruce Whitman died inside the rental vehicle that crashed through the glass windows of the building. Police Sergeant Josh Silverman.
9: Our BHU team first engaged with Mr. Whitman in 2021 after neighbors reported alarming behavior and Mr. Whitman in possession of a firearm. A stalking order was granted, but a firearms prohibition was not granted by the judge.
1: A voice heard by millions of sports fans over the years has been silenced. Longtime New York Yankees announcer John Sterling has died at the age of 87.
10: Ball game over! World Series over! Yankees win! The Yankees win!
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11: Join Adriana Diaz and Kelly O'Grady for the perfect start to your weekend. 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
1: Did you know that one in four adults in the U.S. suffers from seasonal allergies?
13: The pollen from trees, grass, and weeds causes red, watery, itchy, and burning eyes. Experts recommend limiting your time outside on high pollen days. But if you do go out, make sure your lotion, sunscreen, and even hairspray is super dry, because pollen can actually stick to them, making you feel worse. You should also keep your windows closed, and you can use over-the-counter eye drops or antihistamines for relief. So when should you see a doc? Immunologist Tanya Elliott says,
14: if you have pus coming out of your eye, eye pain, any changes in vision, that's an eye emergency.
13: Stacey Lynn, CBS News.
1: The singer Dolly Parton has canceled her previously postponed Las Vegas residency because of health issues. She didn't share too many details about her health, but she did say she's always had problems with my kidney stones. She says her doctors have assured her that everything I have is treatable, so I'm going with that. Christopher Cruz, CBS News.
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19: In the KOZI Newsroom, I'm Nick Scott. 13 years ago, $3.5 billion would have paid for a whole new Columbia River bridge between Washington State and Oregon. Today it only covers a light rail system.
20: The new estimate was quietly revealed recently, and State Senate Republican leader John Braun says it's simply unaffordable.
21: There's no way we can afford to do that. Not only do we not have that money, even if we could come up with that money, that would pull money from projects all over the state that are also needed, including some really big projects.
20: With the total bridge project now hitting $14.4 billion and less than half of that funded, Braun and Senator Jeff Wilson are calling for light rail to be put on hold before the costs spiral out of control.
21: Build the bridge first for a much, much lower price, solve the problem in front of us, and then if you want to deal with a longer-term issue, deal with it, but deal with it in a way that's honest and straightforward, that's approved by the voters, and really gets after the true problem we have in front of us.
19: And the North Cascades Highway is partially reopened, but a major stretch of the highway will remain closed as crews prepare for extensive repairs following winter storm damage and a spring rock slide. State Department of Transportation said that travelers will be able to access the highway from the east at Porcupine Creek and near Diablo Lake on the west side. Stay connected on air, on Facebook, and at KOZI.com. I'm Nick Scott, KOZI News.
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0: Remember, Mariners hosting the Atlanta Braves tonight in Seattle. All the action on our sister station, Cozy AM 1230. 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We will choose a winner on June 1st. 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Miley Cyrus is on the way. Tina Turner, Louis Capaldi, too.
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1: In the KOZI Newsroom, I'm Nick Scott. A new push for universal health care is current coverage through the Washington Health Benefit Exchange, which provides access to Medicaid, also known as Apple Health, faces mounting enrollment and affordability challenges. Advocates and lawmakers are now looking ahead to the 2027 state legislative session after a Senate measure, which laid the groundwork for a universal system, didn't pass out of the House. A 2025 federal law allows states to pursue waivers to consolidate funding from programs such as Medicaid and Medicare into a unified state-administered system. The Confederated Tribes of the Colville Reservation has received a gift of 22.5 acres of land along the Metow River near Carlton. The property, located just upstream from Carlton, was donated by Bernie Bernheisel and transferred to the tribe at no cost through a real estate gift. According to the Colvilles, the parcel represents a return of ancestral land to the Metow people. Tribal officials say the land is expected to be used primarily for cultural purposes. A new facility in Longview aims to keep unsold food out of landfills while turning it into renewable energy and fertilizer. Divert Incorporated has opened its integrated diversion and energy facility, calling it the first of its kind in the state. Stay connected on air, on Facebook, and at KOZI.com. I'm Nick Scott, KOZI News.
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0: 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On Radio Lake Chelan, KOZI, it's Layla. That wraps things up for me on this Monday. Hey, thanks for hanging out. 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It's Cinco de Mayo and Taco Tuesday. Hey, hey, make sure you're with Jeff tomorrow morning. 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In the meantime, stay right here, enjoy the feel-good favorites, and have a great evening.
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0: Here's our KOZI forecast for all of North Central Washington. Tonight's low down to 57. Tomorrow will look a lot like today. Plenty of sunshine and warm with a high of 84. Then even warmer on Wednesday with a high of 88. And that's a look at weather on your community information station, KOZI.
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0: Here's our KOZI forecast for all of North Central Washington. Tonight's low down to 57. Tomorrow will look a lot like today. Plenty of sunshine and warm with a high of 84, then even warmer on Wednesday with a high of 88. And that's a look at weather on your community information station, KOZI.
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0: Here's our KOZI forecast for all of North Central Washington. Tonight's low down to 57. Tomorrow will look a lot like today. Plenty of sunshine and warm with a high of 84, then even warmer on Wednesday with a high of 88. And that's a look at weather on your community information station, KOZI.
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2: Here's our KOZI forecast for all of North Central Washington. Tonight's low down to 57. Tomorrow will look a lot like today. Plenty of sunshine and warm with a high of 84, then even warmer on Wednesday with a high of 88. And that's a look at weather on your community information station, KOZI.
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0: Here's our KOZI forecast for all of North Central Washington. Tonight's low down to 57. Tomorrow will look a lot like today. Plenty of sunshine and warm with a high of 84, then even warmer on Wednesday with a high of 88. And that's a look at weather on your community information station, KOZI.
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7: I'm Christopher Cruz in Washington. U.S. Central Command says Iran fired missiles and drones at its ships and allies in and near the Strait of Hormuz. CBS's Jesse Mitchell begins our coverage.
8: For the first time in nearly a month, Iran fired on the United Arab Emirates, a key U.S. ally, launching a missile and drone attack. The strikes came on day one of what the Trump administration is calling Project Freedom, a U.S. naval campaign aimed at guiding commercial ships through the Strait of Hormuz. The U.S. military says Iran used cruise missiles, drones, and small boats to try and disrupt Monday's mission.
9: I'm Dale Gavlak in Amman, Jordan. The United Arab Emirates condemned renewed Iranian attacks on the Gulf neighboring country, saying they represented a dangerous escalation and reserved its right to respond. The UAE called on Iran to stop its, quote, treacherous attacks and commit to reopening the Strait of Hormuz unconditionally.
7: And the freight giant Maersk now says one of its U.S.-flagged ships transited the Strait under U.S. escort. Secret Service agents shot and wounded a gunman near the Washington Monument just blocks away from the White House. CBS's Nicole Skanga is on the scene.
10: The White House was briefly locked down. Members of the media were evacuated off the North Lawn. The president was also hosting an event at the White House. It was not interrupted. Law enforcement sources tell CBS News the suspect now faces multiple charges and remains in custody at a local hospital.
7: Authorities say the man shot at the agents. The agents then returned fire, wounded the man, and took him into custody. The Supreme Court's temporarily blocked a lower court order barring the shipment of an abortion pill through the mail. CBS's Nancy Cordes says that.
11: The state of Louisiana had sued the Food and Drug Administration, arguing that the availability of mifepristone by mail violated Louisiana's ban on abortion. There are 13 states that have enacted near-total abortion bans since the repeal of Roe v. Wade 4 years ago, and access to this particular drug has really been at the heart of the fight ever since.
7: Investigators are looking into what caused a United Airlines jet to strike a tractor trailer on the New Jersey Turnpike as the plane was landing at Newark Liberty Airport. More from CBS's Chris Van Cleve.
12: The plane was landing amid gusty winds on the shortest of Newark's three runways.
13: This airplane was just feet away from striking the ground.
12: Former NTSB chair Robert Sumwalt.
13: This runway, as a former airline pilot, I would consider this runway to be relatively short. And so I suspect that the pilots wanted to make sure that they were not landing long. But unfortunately, it appears that they got too low too soon.
7: This is CBS News.
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7: Are Boston's birds built different? 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
21: Researchers at UCLA studied urban birds in five European countries and found that men were able to walk closer to a variety of different species compared to women. Despite all the variables taken into account, they don't know why the fowls seemingly trust women less.
22: I've never heard of such a thing. I don't know why. I feel like that's different for most animals. I feel like most animals, they prefer women, but that's so silly.
21: Folks in Boston have some theories. case?
1: I don't know. Evolutionarily, you might expect it because women might try harder to protect their young, and maybe birds are a threat to their young.
22: Or I guess it could also tell, like, we don't want to be bothered.
21: On the flip side, birds in these parts don't appear to fear anything.
2: It's like the pigeons aren't afraid of you.
22: Oh, yeah, they do not care here.
7: The U.S. military says it's launched another strike on a boat believed to be ferrying illegal drugs in the Caribbean Sea. Christopher Cruz, CBS News.
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5: Here's our KOZI forecast for all of North Central Washington. Tonight's low down to 57. Tomorrow will look a lot like today. Plenty of sunshine and warm with a high of 84, then even warmer on Wednesday with a high of 88. And that's a look at weather on your community information station, KOZI.
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2: I'm Christopher Cruz in Washington. The Speaker of Iran's parliament has just warned that Iran has, quote, not even started in its actions in the Strait of Hormuz. Monday, three U.S.-flagged ships trapped for months in the Persian Gulf safely moved through the strait. From Tel Aviv, CBS's Holly Williams.
3: Rahman Kapoor is the captain of an oil tanker stranded in the Persian Gulf since the war began in February.
4: Are you worried that this actually may cause the ceasefire to collapse?
5: Yes, anything could go wrong, any time.
6: There are fears in this region that the fragile ceasefire between the U.S. and Iran could now crumble. The United Arab Emirates, an American ally, said it was targeted by Iran today, with a drone strike injuring three people and sparking a fire at an oil port.
2: And the U.S. military says it fired on Iranian forces and sank six small boats as it moved to reopen the strait. At least 26 people have died in an explosion at a fireworks factory in China's Hunan province. The BBC's Laura Bicker reports from Beijing.
7: More than 480 personnel from five different rescue teams used three robots to help find those trapped within the building. An investigation is still underway. President Xi Jinping has urged all-out efforts to search for people who are still unaccounted for and save the injured.
2: The White House was briefly on lockdown yesterday because of a shooting near the Washington Monument blocks away. Secret Service Deputy Director Matt Quinn says a man fired at his agents who then returned fire, wounding him.
8: Not long before this shooting occurred, the Vice President's motorcade did transit through this area. The investigation itself, in terms of the use of force in the shooting, will be conducted by Metropolitan Police Department.
2: Quinn says his agents had been following a suspicious person near the White House perimeter who appeared to be armed with a handgun. The Supreme Court has stayed an appeals court order that barred the shipment of an abortion pill through the mail.
9: I'm Stacey Lynn at the White House. The Trump administration says it remains committed to a pro-life, pro-family, and public safety agenda and is still closely monitoring the ongoing litigation related to the ruling. It also says the FDA is conducting a rigorous scientific review of mifepristone to address safety concerns.
2: The stay will be in effect for a week. A United Airlines jet came within feet of disaster when it struck a tractor trailer on the New Jersey Turnpike Sunday as it landed at Newark Liberty Airport. Again, that United Airlines jet, the investigation underway as to just why it struck that tractor trailer on the pike. This is CBS News.
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5: The U.S. Department, stick-thin models are getting company.
6: The Metropolitan Museum of Art Costume Institute's new exhibit features 9 new mannequins modeled on actual people, not the fashion industry's longtime ideal. They include larger bodies, some in wheelchairs, pregnant forms, trans figures, and others missing limbs. On top of each, an oval of polished steel so visitors can see their own faces reflected back at them. The new mannequins were inspired by curve models artist, a designer paralyzed as an adult, an actress who lost her legs as a baby. Hundreds of images were digitally sculpted into files that were then 3D printed and hand-finished. Deborah Rodriguez, CBS News, New York.
5: And now to the U.S. Department of Education, which has opened an investigation into the private all-women Smith College in Massachusetts for admitting transgender women. It's the latest attempt by the Trump administration to limit transgender rights. Christopher Cruz, CBS News.
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It's like 10,000 spoons when all you need is a knife. 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And isn't it ironic?

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4: KOZI weather for North Central Washington. Sunshine today, highs mid-70s to low 80s. Could see some gusty winds. Mostly clear for tonight, lows in the low to mid-50s. More sunshine tomorrow with highs upper 70s to mid-80s. And partly cloudy for Wednesday night and breezy. But the sunshine is back on Thursday with highs again in the mid-70s to low 80s. That's a look at your weather. Stay with us for all the latest right here on KOZI.
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2: I'm Deborah Rodriguez. Defense Secretary Pete Hegseth is addressing the new U.S. mission to escort commercial ships through the Strait of Hormuz.
3: Is the ceasefire over?
4: No, the ceasefire is not over. Ultimately, this is a separate and distinct project, and we expected there would be some churn at the beginning, which happened. And we said we would defend and defend aggressively, and we absolutely have.
2: Both sides exchanged fire yesterday when the mission began. Iran also attacked an energy facility in the United Arab Emirates. Tehran's top negotiator said this morning his country hasn't even started its standoff in the Strait. New details on the demise of a budget air carrier. Transportation correspondent Chris Van Cleve.
5: Newly filed court documents reveal Spirit Management learned last Thursday the $500 million government lifeline was off the table. The cash-strapped airline had already burned through $100 million in additional fuel costs since March 1st as the Iran war sent jet fuel prices soaring.
2: Gas prices in the U.S. are up another couple of cents today to an average $4.48 a gallon. We're hearing from some of the passengers stranded on a cruise ship off West Africa that was hit with a deadly case of hantavirus. Jake Ross Marin's been vlogging about the disaster.
6: What's happening right now is very real for all of us here. We're not just a story. We're not just headlines. We're people.
2: Three passengers have died. There are conflicting reports over whether the ship will be allowed to dock in Spain. You may want to pack a lunch if you're flying Delta. CBS's Stacey Lynn.
7: It will no longer offer snacks and drinks on hundreds of short flights. Starting May 19th, if your flight is under 350 miles, you won't be offered those Sun Chips or Biscoff cookies, and you won't have anything to sip on either. The move affects roughly 450 daily routes. Longer flights and first-class passengers are not impacted.
2: This year's Tony nominations just in. Schmigadoon is up for Best Musical. It's lead Sarah Chase for Best Performance by a Leading Actress. Titanic, The Lost Boys, and Two Strangers are among the other three in the running for Best Musical. Leslie Manville, John Lithgow, Daniel Radcliffe also in contention for acting prizes. The awards will be handed out June 7th on CBS and Paramount Plus. They'll actually be awarded at Radio City Music Hall. Dow futures up 180. 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
2: The war in Ukraine grinds on, and now the combatants are holding dueling ceasefires.
18: Russia has declared a unilateral ceasefire with Ukraine for May 8th and 9th to allow it to hold its annual World War II Victory Day celebrations. Ukraine says it will observe its own ceasefire starting midnight tonight, local time. Ukrainian drones have been routinely targeting buildings in Moscow, most recently an upmarket residential high-rise hit yesterday. Russia has threatened a massive retaliatory strike on the capital, Kyiv, if its Victory Day celebrations are disrupted. Vicky Barker, CBS News, London.
2: What's a Knicks fan to do when the Met Gala's uptown and your team is playing the Sixers in Game 1 of the Eastern Conference semifinals?
19: Per usual, stars are out. Timothy Chalamet here instead of the Met Gala.
2: The actor sat it out front row at Madison Square Garden. Ben Skiller skipped the game for the gala but wore orange and blue and watched on his phone. Knicks won it 137-98. Deborah Rodriguez, CBS News.
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20: This is America in the Morning from Westwood One. Good morning, I'm John Trout. It's Tuesday, May 5th, 2026. Here's what's coming up on America in the Morning.
21: Donald Trump and Republicans launch this gerrymandering war.
22: Democrats' hands are tied. I'm Joan Jones. I've got the latest coming up.
23: A shooting nearby prompts a lockdown at the White House.
24: They returned fire and engaged.
23: I'm Clayton Neville.
25: The Supreme Court has restored broad access to an abortion pill. Sagar Meghani, Washington.
26: A federal magistrate judge is pressing a jail official to explain why a man was placed on restrictive suicide watch after his arrest. Ed Donahue, Washington.
27: Amazon faces a possible challenge from an e-commerce rival while potentially delivering a costly blow to competitors in a different business. I'm Peter Schachnow.
28: Hoax calls involving alleged bomb threats have prompted evacuations and closures at several zoos. I'm Haya Pinjwani.
20: All ahead on America in the Morning. It's 7 past. Last week's landmark decision from the Supreme Court prompted several, mostly southern states, to get to work on redrawing their congressional maps. This as the Supreme Court cleared the way for Louisiana to redraw their districts Monday. Joan Jones reports that the Tennessee state legislature has been called back to a special session, and the governors of New York and Illinois are weighing their redistricting options.
22: Tennessee Governor Bill Lee has called that state's lawmakers back for a special session. It begins today. They'll look at the one district, which includes Memphis, in an effort to flip it red. Protests are expected after Democratic State Rep Justin Pearson called out President Trump for the Supreme Court's decision.
29: Donald Trump is a white supremacist domestic terrorist who is seeking to destroy our democracy by any means necessary.
22: In Florida, Governor Ron DeSantis signed Florida's redrawn map into law, approving a congressional plan that's expected to boost Republican representation by up to 4 seats.
30: The Florida today is not the same Florida of 2020. We've netted 2 million people.
22: That state's redistricting call was not without its own antics.
31: Final passage of HB 1D. The clerk will unlock the machine and the members will proceed to vote. Have all members voted?
22: That's one of the Democrat lawmakers using a bullhorn to attempt to disrupt the proceedings. Mississippi Governor Tate Reeves called a special session for the redrawn maps in his state, too. That'll happen on May 20th, and it looks to add one Republican seat. Now, as for ground zero for this nationwide push, yesterday the Supreme Court immediately put into effect its ruling that invalidates Louisiana's congressional map. The Hill reports that order will speed up the normal 32-day timeline before the justices formally return a case to a lower court. No matter, Louisiana Governor Jeff Landry had already delayed the primary so state Republicans could get to work on a new map. However, the Louisiana Legislative Black Caucus had urged early voters to continue casting ballots despite the cancellation of U.S. House elections, and that threw voters into chaos. Georgia could be next.
0: We need the governor to call for a special session now so that we can redistrict now so that we can make sure that Georgians are represented like they should.
22: That's Georgia Republican Congressman Buddy Carter on Fox News. As for Illinois, Democratic lawmakers had to scrap their map rejarring proposal, which would have inserted the provision from the Voting Rights Act that was just struck down. It would have directed lawmakers to consider race in drawing district lines. All of this playing out as timelines for midterm elections are ticking. I'm Joan Jones.
20: The White House was briefly placed on lockdown Monday afternoon after a law enforcement officer shot a person with a gun on the National Mall near the Washington Monument. Correspondent Clayton Neville reports.
1: The shooting blocks from the White House happened just after 3:30 Monday afternoon and forced journalists and people in the immediate area to be moved away from the North Lawn. President Trump was hosting an event at the White House East Room where he gave a speech to small business owners. That speech was not impacted by the incident. Deputy Secret Service Director Mike Quinn.
4: Before this shooting occurred, the Vice President's motorcade did transit through this area. The investigation itself, in terms of the use of force in the shooting, will be conducted by Metropolitan Police Department.
1: The shooting happened at 15th Street and Independence Avenue.
4: Plainclothes officers and agents that consistently patrol the outer perimeter of the White House complex identified a suspicious individual that appeared to have a firearm. They called in support from our marked uniformed Secret Service police to make contact with that individual. Upon making contact, that individual fled briefly on foot, withdrew a firearm, and fired in the direction of our agents and officers. They returned fire and engaged.
1: Quinn says the suspect was hit and was taken to a local hospital.
4: I have no comments on his condition. I can tell you that at least one, we believe only one bystander was hit by the suspect. That individual, it's a juvenile, did not sustain any life-threatening injuries, but he's also receiving treatment at the hospital.
1: It's not clear what the suspect's intent was, and the case is under investigation, with the suspect now in custody. The Monday White House lockdown came amid heightened awareness after a shootout at the White House Correspondents' Dinner on April 24th, after a gunman ran through a security checkpoint with guns and knives at the Washington Hilton Hotel. I'm Clayton Neville.
20: 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It's 12 past. The abortion pill by mail. The Supreme Court says it's okay. When America in the Morning continues after these messages.
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0: Back now on America in the Morning, a spring snowstorm will bring the white stuff to portions of Colorado and Wyoming. Here's AccuWeather.com meteorologist Brian Thompson.
1: The cold front that brought severe weather to parts of the Great Lakes yesterday is making its way farther south and east today, and we're going to have the opportunity for some severe weather in portions of Arkansas, northeastern Texas, from Dallas to Little Rock, even western parts of Tennessee, southern parts of Missouri. Could have hail, downpours, damaging wind gusts, maybe even an isolated tornado or two. Some steadier rain through portions of the Ohio Valley through Indianapolis, or there could be some ponding on roads, even around Detroit, some steadier rain throughout the day. And we'll also be watching for some thunderstorms in the interior northeast from northwestern Pennsylvania through upstate New York and north of New England, where we could have some small hail, some strong gusty winds with some of those storms as they make their way to the south and east. Now, out ahead of that front, it is going to be a very warm day. Highs approaching 80 in Boston, will be in the 80s from New York City down to Washington, D.C., 80s through much of the southeast and into Florida, where there will be a couple of spotty thunder showers across South Florida, but really much of the southeast will be dry today. Again, we'll have those thunderstorms back through Arkansas and Missouri, some showers into the central plains. And on the flip side, we're still talking about some snow in parts of the Rockies. We'll have rain changing to snow around Denver. Could be several inches of snow tonight, and we'll see some snow across parts of Wyoming and the high ground of Colorado as well. Looking for some spotty showers in the Four Corners region and through much of California. Still dry and still fairly warm in the Pacific Northwest. And that's the weather across America. In Denver today, rain will change to snow as temperatures fall through the 30s, then mostly sunny, windy, and warm in Philadelphia today, high 86. That's the nation's weather. I'm AccuWeather.com meteorologist Brian Thompson.
0: 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The U.S. Supreme Court has now cleared the way for women to get access to an abortion pill by mail, putting the brakes on a lower court ruling. Washington correspondent Sagar Magani is following details.
2: The Supreme Court has restored broad access to an abortion pill. The order temporarily allows women seeking abortions to get the drug mifepristone at pharmacies or in the mail without going to the doctor. Those rules had been in effect for years until a federal appeals panel last week imposed new restrictions. Most abortions in the U.S. come through medication, usually a combination of mifepristone and another drug. Their availability has blunted the impact of abortion bans in most GOP-led states after the High Court overturned Roe v. Wade 4 years ago. Sagar Magani, Washington.
0: Questions are being raised after a judge was troubled by the treatment in jail of the accused White House Correspondents Dinner gunman. Correspondent Ed Donahue reports.
3: A federal magistrate judge is pressing a jail official to explain why a man charged with trying to storm the White House Correspondents' Dinner and attempting to kill President Trump was placed on restrictive suicide watch after his arrest. Attorneys for Cole Thomas Allen complained he had unnecessarily been confined in a padded room with constant lighting, repeatedly strip searched, and placed in restraints outside his cell. Judge Zia Faraqui was worried that kind of treatment may be in violation of his due process rights. Faraqui apologized to Allen over his confinement conditions. D.C. U.S. Attorney Jeanine Pirro responded on social media, saying the magistrate believes a defendant armed to the teeth and attempting to assassinate the president is entitled to preferential treatment in his confinement compared to every other defendant. Allen's lawyer said he wasn't showing any suicidal risk factors, but a jail psychiatrist disagreed. Ed Donahue, Washington.
0: It's 18 after. Coming up in business, eBay positioned to take on Amazon when America in the Morning continues after these messages.
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0: 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It's 20 after. America in the Morning continues. CNBC's Peter Schack now has a look at your Tuesday business headlines. And word of a huge potential merger in the tech world. Peter?
7: Amazon is the proverbial 800-pound gorilla of e-commerce, but one company is throwing down a potential gauntlet. GameStop, the video game retailer that was also the face of the meme stock craze, has issued a $56 billion cash and stock offer to buy e-commerce website operator eBay. GameStop CEO Ryan Cohn sees the combination as a potential Amazon challenger.
8: eBay has the second largest commerce franchise, and there's a big opportunity to do something much larger, leveraging our physical infrastructure, our focus on collectibles. Could be a much larger business, but bringing in an entrepreneurial mindset is what I plan on doing into eBay and building something much larger.
7: eBay says it will review the offer. Meanwhile, Amazon is putting forth its own challenge. The company announced it's opening up its logistics network to other businesses, allowing them to store and ship goods through its vast supply chain operation. That news prompted sell-offs in the stocks of both UPS and FedEx, both slumping around 10% Monday. Spirit Airlines is asking a bankruptcy court for permission to pay retention bonuses to employees who remain as the company winds down operations. Spirit shut down over the weekend after saying there was no longer a viable path to continue operations. A major financial milestone has been reached in women's basketball. The WNBA now has its first billion-dollar franchise, according to the latest CNBC valuations of WNBA teams. The billion-dollar team is the Golden State Valkyries, and it won't be the last, according to CNBC senior sports reporter Michael Ozanian.
9: The media rights deals that began this season are 6.5 times greater on an annual average basis than the previous deal, $281 million a year on average. The other thing, the labor rights agreement, you have cost certainty. So you have the salary cap moving up to $7 million or so a year in terms of the high end. But it's still only going to be about 20% of revenue. Investors love cost certainty.
7: On today's calendar, earnings continue to be in focus for Wall Street, with names like DuPont, Pfizer, Harley-Davidson, and PayPal set to release quarterly numbers this morning.
10: I think one of the reasons why the market doesn't stay down for very long is that it's also hard to fade the market when it looks like earnings for the first quarter are going to be up about 28%, and they were expected to be up 14%. At the start of the quarter.
7: That's Strategus Chief Investment Strategist Jason Trenert, who says those strong earnings have, at least so far, largely negated worries stemming from the Iran war. Also on the calendar for today, the Labor Department's so-called JOLTS report, which will tell us how many job openings there are in the U.S., and the latest report on new home sales.
0: Hopefully there will be some encouraging signs there. CNBC's Peter Schack now. It's 24 after. When we return on America in the Morning, reviving some classic radio station call letters. When America in the Morning continues after these messages.
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0: It's 26 past. America in the Morning continues. Police are dealing with swatting calls targeting hippos and lions. Correspondent Haya Panjwani reports on threats called into a number of zoos across the nation.
17: Hoax calls involving alleged bomb threats and even claims of active shooters have prompted evacuations and closures at several zoos across the United States in recent days. No explosives or real dangers have been found in the latest string of what authorities are describing as swatting incidents. In the latest case, police on Sunday swept the Akron Zoo in Ohio after a threat led to the evacuation of visitors. Threats have also been called into zoos elsewhere in Ohio, as well as Kentucky, Tennessee, Florida, and Arizona. The FBI has called swatting an increasing national problem. I'm Haya Panjwani.
0: A fictitious Ohio radio station that was a hit TV show in the 1970s has been reborn. Correspondent Julie Walker reports a real WKRP radio station is now living on the air in Cincinnati decades after the sitcom that made those call letters famous.
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20: Most people don't realize it, but the entire WKRP theme song was in fact released as a commercial record. It was a 45 on MCA Records.
18: I'm Julie Walker.
19: I'm at WKRP in Cincinnati.
0: America in the Morning for Tuesday, May 5th, 2026 is produced by Jeff McKay. I'm John Trout. This is Westwood One.
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0: This is America in the Morning from Westwood One. Coming up this half hour.
25: Day full of developments in the Middle East as the U.S. moved to reopen the Strait of Hormuz. Sagar Meghani, Washington.
26: A manhunt and a shooting that injured dozens at an Oklahoma campground. I'm Clayton Neville.
27: A Dutch cruise ship is waiting for help after a suspected hantavirus outbreak. I'm Karen Chavez.
28: Cornell's president and students are in a dispute after a video shows a parking lot incident. I'm Sue Aller.
29: A United flight strikes a pole on the New Jersey Turnpike. I'm Mike Hempen.
30: Tech gadget prices about to skyrocket. I'm the new old tech guy, Chuck Palm.
31: Dolly Parton has canceled her previously postponed Las Vegas residency. Ed Donahue, Washington.
0: Back after these messages.
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0: Welcome back. You're with America in the Morning. There is a wide swath of potential severe weather today, mainly in the south. More from AccuWeather.com meteorologist Brian Thompson.
3: The cold front that brought severe weather to parts of the Great Lakes yesterday is making its way farther south and east today, and we're going to have the opportunity for some severe weather in portions of Arkansas, northeastern Texas, from Dallas to Little Rock, even western parts of Tennessee, southern parts of Missouri. Could have hail, downpours, damaging wind gusts, maybe even an isolated tornado or two. Some steadier rain through portions of the Ohio Valley, through Indianapolis, or there could be some ponding on roads, even around Detroit, some steadier rain throughout the day. And we'll also be watching for some thunderstorms in the interior northeast from northwestern Pennsylvania through upstate New York and north into England, where we could have some small hail, some strong gusty winds with some of those storms as they make their way to the south and east. Now, out ahead of that front, it is going to be a very warm day. Highs approaching 80 in Boston, will be in the 80s from New York City down to Washington, D.C., 80s through much of the southeast and into Florida, where there will be a couple of spotty thunder showers across South Florida, but really much of the southeast will be dry today. Again, we'll have those thunderstorms back through Arkansas and Missouri, some showers into the central plains. And on the flip side, we're still talking about some snow in parts of the Rockies. We'll have rain changing to snow around Denver. Could be several inches of snow tonight, and we'll see some snow across parts of Wyoming and the high ground of Colorado as well. Now, looking for some spotty showers in the Four Corners region and through much of California. Still dry and still fairly warm in the Pacific Northwest. And that's the weather across America. In Denver today, rain will change to snow as temperatures fall through the 30s, then mostly sunny, windy, and warm in Philadelphia today, high 86. That's the nation's weather. I'm AccuWeather.com meteorologist Brian Thompson.
0: 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The already fragile ceasefire between the U.S. and Iran is being threatened after a missile and drone barrage by Iran against the United Arab Emirates was thwarted, and the U.S. sank a number of small Iranian speedboats that were attacking ships in the Strait of Hormuz. Washington correspondent Sagar Magani reports that Iran claimed to target U.S. ships, a claim refuted by the American military and by President Trump, who threatened a strong response if attacks continue.
5: It's been a day full of developments in the Middle East as the U.S. moved to reopen the Strait of Hormuz. U.S. Central Command says it has reopened a passage through the strait free of Iranian mines. Iran responded by sending missiles, drones, and small boats at commercial vessels under American protection.
6: The IRGC has launched multiple cruise missiles, drones, and small boats at ships that we are protecting. We have defeated each and every one of those threats through the clinical application of defensive munitions.
5: Admiral Brad Cooper says the military blew up six Iranian small boats. Breaking Iran's hold on the strait would ease global economic concerns, but also risks reigniting full-scale fighting. The United Arab Emirates says it came under Iranian attack for the first time since a fragile ceasefire took hold last month.
6: We're merely there as a defensive force and in force to give a very clear defense to commercial shipping to allow them to proceed out of the Arabian Gulf. That's what we're focused on. What we saw this morning was Iran initiating aggressive behavior. We are simply going to respond to that.
5: The U.S. military is denying claims Iran struck a Navy vessel, with American forces now offering to guide commercial ships through the Strait of Hormuz.
6: The U.S. set the example for others to follow by successfully supporting the transit of two U.S. flag merchant vessels through the strait. These ships are now safely headed on their journey, having conducted the journey through the strait.
5: Iranian news agencies report the Navy ship was hit near an Iranian port southeast of the strait. U.S. Central Command says no Navy vessels were hit. It later said two American-flagged merchant ships have gone through the strait, and guided missile destroyers in the Persian Gulf are helping restore commercial shipping traffic under an offer President Trump made. It's unclear whether shipping companies will feel comfortable moving through the strait, with Iran vowing to keep firing on vessels in the waterway. Sagar Magani, Washington.
0: Police are searching for suspects in a weekend shooting that left more than a dozen people injured at an Oklahoma campground. Correspondent Clayton Neville reports that two men wearing ski masks opened fire on a crowd at a party.
7: At least 18 people were hospitalized in Oklahoma as shots were fired on Sunday night. So far, 7 of the victims still hospitalized. 4 of them are dealing with serious conditions and the other in critical condition.
8: Edmond is strong, engaged, and resilient. We look out for one another, and when challenges arise, we address them directly and responsibly. That is what makes this community special.
7: Edmond Mayor Mark Nash.
8: We're among the safer cities in Oklahoma, especially when it comes to violent crime. At the same time, our police department and our city council are committed to continually improving public safety.
7: Investigators in Oklahoma say it's believed the shooting was an isolated incident and there's no threat to the public ongoing. According to police, shots were fired at a public park near a campground at Arcadia Lake. That's a popular swimming and boating spot in Edmond. Witnesses say a party of about 250 teenagers to young adults saw chaos after an argument started between two groups.
9: I just really hope I don't lose nobody close to me. I've already lost too many people. I don't want to lose nobody else.
10: It'd be just don't come. You know, don't come ruin everybody else's fun because you got problems with the next person. Just stay at home.
7: I'm Clayton Neville.
0: As many as 150 people are trapped on a small cruise ship that traveled to Antarctica after 3 people died and others have fallen ill from a suspected outbreak of hantavirus. Correspondent Karen Shamas reports the ship was scheduled to go to Cape Verde, but due to the danger of the virus, they were refused docking with passengers from 23 countries, including 17 Americans on board.
27: A Dutch cruise ship with about 150 passengers is waiting for help off Cape Verde after a suspected hantavirus outbreak killed 3 people and left at least 3 others seriously ill.
11: People don't usually have direct contact with the rodents, but from their droppings, their urine, their saliva, that gets picked up during cleaning and they inhale it. This is a very unique, very new occurrence.
27: The World Health Organization and the ship's operator reported the deaths and illnesses on Monday. The MV Hondius was on a polar cruise from Argentina to Antarctica and several South Atlantic islands.
12: You acquire the infection typically from breathing in aerosols that are contaminated with rat urine and feces or rodent urine and feces.
27: A 70-year-old Dutch man who presented with fever, headache, abdominal pain and diarrhea was the first victim. His wife also died after being transferred to South Africa.
12: It doesn't appear to spread person to person. There have been some suggestions that it might, but other researchers have cast doubt on that evidence. It's not clear. If person-to-person spread does happen, it's probably quite uncommon.
27: Hantaviruses, which are found throughout the world, are a family of viruses spread mainly by contact with the urine or feces of infected rodents, like rats and mice. I'm Karen Shamas.
0: 17 till. Saying he was harassed, a college president hits students with his car. And pricing going up thanks to AI. Those stories and more when America in the Morning continues after these messages.
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0: 15 before the hour, you're with America in the Morning. The president of an Ivy League school has been accused of hitting two students with his car. However, as Sue Aller reports, the Cornell University president says his car was blocked by two anti-Israel protesters and says he's the victim of harassment.
1: A chaotic campus confrontation at Cornell University is now under intense scrutiny. Surveillance video and student footage show a confrontation involving President Michael Kotlikoff after an Israel-Palestine debate event on campus. Students involved in the dispute are saying they were peacefully questioning him and did not block or touch his vehicle. They claim Kotlikoff backed into them. Cornell released footage showing the vehicle moving with people nearby, but there is no audio. A video shared by Students for Democratic Cornell captures a student reacting in the moment.
2: Am I allowed to stand here?
3: Ah! Oh my God! Yes! Oh my God! He just ran over my foot!
1: Kotlikoff says the group followed him, surrounded his car, and that he used safety systems to slowly drive away, calling the situation harassment and intimidation. Emergency medical services and campus police responded. Officials say the incident is under review and both sides continue to present very different versions of what happened. I'm Sue Aller.
0: The National Transportation Safety Board and FAA are looking into how the landing gear tires of a jumbo jet arriving at Newark International Airport in New Jersey somehow clipped a highway light pole and a delivery truck before touching down. Correspondent Mike Hempen following that story.
4: A United flight strikes a pole on the New Jersey Turnpike. Authorities say the United Airlines passenger jet was arriving from Venice, Italy, when it hit a light pole on the New Jersey Turnpike Sunday afternoon. It was about to land at Newark Liberty International Airport. The plane was carrying 221 passengers and 10 crew members. It landed safely, and the airline says no one on the plane was injured. New Jersey State Police say a landing tire and the underside of the plane also hit a truck. The Port Authority of New York and New Jersey says the driver the truck had minor injuries. The National Transportation Safety Board is investigating. I'm Mike Hempen.
0: The state of California says insurer State Farm violated the law in handling wildfire claims. Details from correspondent Lisa Dwyer.
5: California's top insurance regulator says the state is seeking millions of dollars in penalties from State Farm after an investigation found that the insurance company violated state law while handling claims from the 2025 Los Angeles area wildfires. The state's insurance commissioner says the department looked at 220 random claims filed to State Farm and found nearly 400 violations from the Palisades and Eaton fires. I'm Lisa Dwyer.
0: Russia's defense ministry declared a unilateral ceasefire in Ukraine for Friday and Saturday to mark the 81st anniversary of the defeat of Nazi Germany in World War II, but it threatened to strike back if Kyiv tries to disrupt the Victory Day festivities. Meanwhile, Ukrainian President Volodymyr Zelensky, in response, said his country would observe a truce beginning Wednesday and respond in kind to Russia's actions from that moment on. The ceasefire does not come without threats. Russia's defense ministry said if Ukraine attempts to disrupt Saturday's celebrations, the Kremlin will carry out a, quote, massive missile strike on the center of Kyiv, end quote. This year's Moscow parade will also be without the usual tanks, missiles, and other military equipment due to its use against Ukraine. America in the Morning continues. It's not just because of tariffs. Just about every gadget you buy this year will cost you more.

0: you can thank artificial intelligence. The new old tech guy, Chuck Palm, has the story.
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0: Here's Tuesday Sports with Robert Workman.
2: NBA playoffs conference semifinal openers on Monday. In the East, the Knicks slammed the 76ers 137-98. That's New York's third straight playoff win margin of at least 25 points. First team to ever do that. Jalen Brunson had 35 points.
3: I think most importantly, the ball was going in. I got a rhythm. My teammates did a good job of setting screens and getting me open.
2: In the West, the Timberwolves tipped the Spurs 104-102. Julius Randle led all scorers with 21 points. Anthony Edwards back from a knee injury to chip in 18 off the Minnesota bench. On the ice, second round action, the Hurricanes rallied past the Flyers 3-2 in overtime for a 2-0 series lead. Taylor Hall netted the winner late in OT. Also, the Golden Knights down the Ducks 3-1 to take game one of that series. Baseball, the Cubs won their sixth straight, 5-4 over the Reds, scoring twice in the bottom of the ninth, including a game-ending pinch-hit solo homer from Michael Conforto.
4: I guess you just try to envision yourself, you know, in a big moment like that. And, you know, in that spot, I just wanted to make sure at the very least I was getting on base.
2: Yankees completed a 4-game sweep of the Orioles 12-1. That's their 14th win in 16 games. Aaron Judge hit his 14th home run. That's tied for tops in the majors with Munetaka Murakami, who hit his 14th as the White Sox walloped the Angels 6-0. Davis Martin and Sean Newcomb combined on a five-hitter with 14 strikeouts. Philly shut out the Marlins 1-0. Aaron Nola and the Big Easy with a seven-hit combo plate. Red Sox tripped the Tigers. Detroit Cy Young laureate Tarek Skubal needs left elbow surgery. Could be out through the All-Star break. That's Tuesday Sports.
0: Thank you, sir. It's now 7 till. When we return, a health scare has a music superstar altering their Las Vegas performance. When America in the Morning continues after these messages.
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0: It's 5 till. America in the Morning continues. The legal wrangling between Blake Lively and Justin Baldoni has finally come to an end. Entertainment reporter Kevin Carr has an update.
1: On Monday, Blake Lively and Justin Baldoni's Wayfarer Studios reached a settlement, putting to bed 18 months of legal wrangling surrounding the hit film It Ends With Us. Lively originally filed suit in December 2024, alleging sexual harassment and a hostile work environment. She also alleged Baldoni and his team engaged in a retaliatory smear campaign. Baldoni then countered with his own $400 million suit. In June 2025, a federal judge dismissed Baldoni's suit. Then last month, he dismissed 10 of Lively's 13 claims, leaving only retaliation and breach of contract. On the In the Well podcast on May 1st, Baldoni's lawyer, Brian Friedman, explained that this removed Baldoni as an individual from the case.
2: While the case will always be referred to, I think, as Baldoni Lively or Lively Baldoni, Justin Baldoni is no longer a party in the case.
1: For the lesser remaining claim of retaliation, Friedman and his team plan to argue that the instances involved pre-existing content.
3: Are you defaming someone when what's showing up are videos that existed on the internet? You're not creating new content.
1: This argument never happened in court because the undisclosed settlement was reached 2 weeks before the trial was set to begin in New York. On Monday, Lively, Baldoni, and their representatives issued a statement calling the film It Ends With Us, quote, a source of pride, and that they hoped this would bring closure to the issue. I'm Kevin Carr.
0: Legendary music superstar Dolly Parton shared what she called her good news and a little bit of bad news about her health. Correspondent Ed Donahue reports the 80-year-old's health issues will impact her upcoming Las Vegas shows.
4: Dolly Parton has canceled her previously postponed Las Vegas residency. The reason? Health issues. Dolly Parton is 80 years old and says her immune system and digestive system got all out of whack over the past couple of years. She also mentioned problems with kidney stones.
5: Some of the meds and treatments make me a little bit swimmy-headed, as my grandma used to say.
4: Parton says doctors tell her it's all treatable. She said she is still working on opening her museum and hotel in Nashville.
5: And I am spending a lot of time writing and reworking on my Broadway musical. It's called Dolly, a true original musical.
4: Parton first postponed her Vegas residency in September. She performs on occasion, but hasn't toured since 2016. I'm Ed Donahue.
0: America in the Morning for Tuesday, May 5th, 2026 is produced by Jeff McKay. I'm John Trout. This is Westwood One.
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10: I'm Deborah Rodriguez. The defense secretary says a ceasefire is not over despite Iran's beef over a new U.S. mission in the Gulf.
11: Defense Secretary Pete Hegseth says they've launched Project Freedom to guide commercial ships through the Strait of Hormuz and warns,
12: if you attack American troops or innocent commercial shipping, you will face overwhelming and devastating American firepower.
11: And while they prefer this effort to be peaceful, if needs change, U.S. forces
12: are locked and loaded to defend our people, our ships, our aircraft, and this mission without hesitation.
11: Stacey Lynn, CBS News, Washington.
13: In an interview yesterday, President Trump warned Iran would be, in his words, blown off the face of the earth if it attacks American ships in the strait. This morning, Iran's top negotiator said that his country is just getting started. The standstill in the strait continues to jack up gas prices here in the U.S. Correspondent Ed O'Keefe is in Des Moines ahead of today's visit by Vice President Vance.
14: Gas is now just over $4 a gallon here in Iowa. But prices have climbed across the Midwest in recent days, like $4.83 in Michigan and $4.78 in Indiana.
13: The national average for gas today is $4.48 a gallon. A cruise ship hit with a deadly outbreak of the rare Hanta virus is still quarantined off West Africa. Two infected passengers have been airlifted off after three others died. Another, Jake Ross Marin, has been vlogging about the disaster.
15: All we want right now is to feel safe, to have clarity, and to get home.
13: Medical correspondent Dr. Celine Gounder.
16: There's a particular form of hantavirus called Andes virus, okay, which spreads in Argentina and Chile. And so this cruise ship took off from Argentina, which is why we're wondering, is it the usual kind or is it a kind that can be transmitted person to person?
13: There are conflicting reports over whether the ship will be allowed to dock in Spain's Canary Islands. At least 26 people have been killed, 61 injured in a massive explosion at a fireworks plant in China. Hundreds of rescuers were deployed to the scene. People who live nearby evacuated. Supreme Court Justice Neil Gorsuch is responding to attacks from President Trump over recent rulings like one against his reciprocal tariffs. Gorsuch sat down with CBS's Jan Crawford.
17: Does a justice owe a president loyalty?
18: No. My loyalty is the Constitution. The laws of the United States. That's the oath I took.
13: He's promoting his new children's book, The Heroes of 1776. This is CBS News.
19: Join Adriana Diaz and Kelly O'Grady for the perfect start to your weekend. 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
13: A botanical milestone in the UK.
22: For close to 300 years, the Royal Horticultural Society has kept a herbarium, a record of popular plants grown in the nation's gardens. This week, it recorded its 100,000th entry.
23: I'm really thrilled that my garden is providing a specimen.
22: And this is the man who grew it, botanist Jonathan Gregson.
23: It's really exciting for me.
22: I know he doesn't sound excited. He is a botanist.
23: And not any old specimen either. The 100,000th specimen.
22: A cutting of the shade-loving wild ginger plant has now been pressed and stored with its 99,999 companions. Vicky Barker, CBS News, London.
13: New York City turned into Fashion Central last night. Beyonce sparkled in a shimmering skeleton dress. Kardashians chose various takes on breastplates. Olympic champ Eileen Gu's glass bubble dress actually bubbled at the Met Gala. Raised money for the museum's Costume Institute. Deborah Rodriguez, CBS News.
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1: 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In the KOZI newsroom, I'm Nick Scott. In this morning's local news, officials share skepticism about the storm repairs being done in Stehekin. A driver runs off the 150 and lands on the Lake Chelan shoreline, and new population and economic data for Chelan and Douglas counties. A check on sports, your Tuesday weather forecast, an ag report and health report too, straight ahead for you here on KOZI.
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5: In the KOZI newsroom, I'm Nick Scott. A 50-year-old Manson woman suffered a medical emergency and lost control of her SUV while traveling eastbound on Highway 150 around 2 o'clock yesterday afternoon, running over an embankment and onto the shoreline of Lake Chelan.
6: She was traveling eastbound towards Chelan and suffered a medical issue, started feeling a little dizzy, and then went to pull over. And even according to witnesses, just continued right off of the edge of the road. Just missed the end of the guardrail, just west of Chelan Shores on Highway 150.
5: Accounts of the crash given to Chelan County Sheriff Sergeant Rob Huddleston.
6: Went off the road, landed on a pile of rocks, and spun the vehicle around back westbound and came to rest with both driver's side tires just on the waterline.
5: How'd the driver end up?
6: Very minor injuries. She was transported to the hospital to get checked out.
5: A tow truck pulled the car out of the water, and the highway was reopened to two-way traffic late in the afternoon. An inside word's-eye view of storm repairs, specifically in Stehekin, and the rebuilding of an important access road for many residents. A segment of Company Creek Road was washed out when the Stehekin River decided to move course back in mid-December. Chelan County has contributed to the rock and material barged up Lake Chelan to add to what the National Park Service brought in.
7: They'll use the large rock first, you know, as the base. They'll use the quarry spalls on top of that. They'll also use large rock on the edges. And then they'll use the crushed surface finally at the end, you know, to put that on top.
5: Chelan County Natural Resources Director Mike Caputa updated the county commissioners on the project yesterday.
7: This is the main problem with the project. The design that the Corps has been directed to build, this project will get over top. They're just building the road on top of the dirt, right? So there's no stabilization, and so the channel migration is going to continue that way. This was known, right? This was a known fact.
5: Caputa said that the Park Service has obligated $3.6 million to the project to date, with estimated costs at or above $4 million. County brought rock and material to the site close to 2 months ago, and now with the federal government picking up the remaining tab.
8: It's an extraordinary waste of taxpayer dollars.
9: How did they get to that surplus amount in such a short amount of time?
7: Yeah,
10: it's still not a sufficient road for anything.
5: The thoughts of Chelan County commissioners? On the first day of political filing week yesterday, those that filed were Chelan County Prosecutor Robert Sealby, Coroner Earl Crow, and Assessor Wes Cornelius. State Representatives Brian Burnett, representing the 12th District, Hunter Abel and Andrew Engel of the 7th District, and Pam Johnson for Okanagan County Treasurer. Lake Chelan Schools want your opinion on priority options to modernize its aging and outdated facilities to meet student academic programs. Superintendent Brad Wilson.
11: We know from a recent repair that has taken months to do due to some mold at the original part of Mo that was built in 1948. A lot of the piping is wrapped in asbestos insulation, so when it does need repaired, it's a massive endeavor.
5: School board is considering whether to return to voters with a school construction bond next year. A $73 million construction bond received 51% approval in last fall's election, but short of the 60% required to pass the measure. School board is requesting feedback on strategic planning grounded in community input. You can visit their online facility survey on the Lake Chelan School District website. New residents continue to move into the Chelan and Wenatchee Valleys. Median household income in Chelan and Douglas counties reached about $80,000 in 2024. Housing costs rose to $516,000 that year, according to new regional data. MCW News reports that Eastern Washington University economist Patrick Jones shared the latest findings from the Chelan Douglas trends data during a Chelan Douglas Regional Port Authority roundtable. The two-county population reached about 128,000 in 2025 and is projected to grow by about 4,800 residents by the year 2030. Jones said that despite declines in agricultural exports in recent years, other economic indicators remain strong. Taxable retail sales in the two counties reached about $4.7 billion in 2024. And a long-discussed sewer system in Malaga is moving closer to reality as local agencies align around infrastructure seen as essential to unlocking new housing in one of the county's last remaining growth areas. The Chelan Douglas Regional Port says that a recent multi-agency meeting brought the county, the Malaga Water District, and other partners into agreement on the need to begin formal planning for a sewer system, a process that is expected to take 12 to 18 months. With elected office candidate filing week underway, the idea of a ranked choice voting process has again been raised.
12: Nilu Jenks with Fair Vote Washington says it does not serve the country's democracy to keep fighting over redistricting.
13: The answer is reforming our electoral system that has not been serving us. We all feel it's not serving us. It is driving political violence. We deserve to have a system that gives people more voice and more choice, and that's proportional ranked choice voting.
12: Ranked choice allows voters to rank candidates in order of preference rather than selecting just one. And the proportional method enables multiple candidate districts, allowing more elected members to bodies like a city council. Jenks says that option closely reflects the diversity and views of a community. A ranked choice bill in the state legislature meant for local governments failed to advance this session. Common critiques of this idea include it being complicated while delaying results. Cindy Black with Fix Democracy First says the current voting system gives too much power to whoever is drawing the district maps.
14: Moving to a more proportional representation type system can get rid of gerrymandering altogether by electing multiple people at the same time.
12: Proponents of ranked choice voting argue it ensures majority and minority groups are represented because winners must secure over 50% of votes, unlike the current system where a candidate can win with only a fraction of the vote.
5: In the Inland Northwest, Spokane police arrested a 74-year-old man after he allegedly made multiple telephone threats against a Florida retirement community. Robert Martindale was booked into the Spokane County Jail on charges of threats to bomb or injure property. The Sumter County Sheriff's Office in Florida contacted Spokane police after the threatening phone calls were made to the Village's retirement community and Mar-a-Lago. Florida authorities traced the calls to Martindale's phone number. A youth was reportedly struck by a bullet in the Olympic National Forest. Mason County Sheriff's deputies received a 911 call from a man who said that his vehicle had been shot and his child had been struck by a bullet. The child was airlifted to a Seattle hospital for further treatment. Patrol deputies located who they believe was involved in the shooting and detained a suspect who was booked into the Mason County Jail for assault. Frustrated by years of non-compliance by some cannabis growers, lax oversight of licenses by the state, and alarmed by the potential for a massive power demand for new indoor grows, the Okanagan County Commissioners are proposing strict limits on cannabis farms in the county. The new proposed rules would permit existing farms to continue, but would not allow any new licensees. Winthrop resident Sharon Sumter has been awarded the Washington State Historical Society's Service to Local History Award, which recognizes Washingtonians who have made significant contributions to the field. Sumter, who is a volunteer archivist for the nonprofit Schaefer Historical Museum in Winthrop, was named as one of two winners of the Service to Local History Award. And the Grammy Hall of Fame will celebrate its newest inductees on Friday, including a landmark album from a band that got its start in the Pacific Northwest. The event will honor 14 new recordings, including Heart's debut album, Dreamboat Annie.

0: The album will be inducted as part of the class of 2026, and it marks its 50th anniversary. Roger Fisher, Heart's founding lead guitarist, who now lives in Gold Bar, was inducted into the Rock and Roll Hall of Fame in 2013. 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I'm Nick Scott, KOZI News.
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1: From the Ag Information Network, I'm Bob Larson with today's Fruit Grower Report. Well, the Cosmic Crisp apple, originally developed at Washington State University, will continue to be exclusively grown in Washington State for another 6 years. Jeremy Tamsen, Senior Director of Innovation and Entrepreneurship with WSU's Office of Research, says the Cosmic Crisp's patent was scheduled to expire next year.
2: The way that WSU created this intellectual property protection around Cosmic Crisp and the brand is sort of two-pronged. First, we have the plant patent. The anticipated expiration is in 2032, which is where we've extended this Washington exclusivity through. But then we also have trademark protection on the Cosmic Crisp brand itself.
1: That, Tamsen says, is important.
2: The value there is that after the plant patent expires, we will still have control over who can sell what as Cosmic Crisp. And that allows WSU to continue to enforce strict brand standards and quality standards specifically around the apples that are sold under that brand name.
1: Moving forward, Tamsen says it's a quality issue.
2: So although we won't be able to control who grows it beyond the expiration of the plant patent, and we will still be able to control that brand name and the quality standards that go around that brand name.
1: First released in 2019, Tamsen says exclusivity was important for us to give the Washington State growers a head start.
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1: 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I'm Bob Larson from the Ag Information Network.
4: KOZI weather for North Central Washington. Sunshine today, highs mid-70s to low 80s. Could see some gusty winds. Mostly clear for tonight, lows in the low to mid-50s. More sunshine tomorrow with highs upper 70s to mid-80s. And partly cloudy for Wednesday night and breezy. But the sunshine is back on Thursday with highs again in the mid-70s to low 80s. That's a look at your weather. Stay with us for all the latest right here on KOZI.
5: Welcome to the Line on Agriculture Report. This is Lori Boyer for the Ag Information Network. With a new world screwworm detected within miles of the U.S. border, prevention efforts are wrapping up. A new proposal moving from the USDA Agricultural Research Service to the Environmental Protection Agency would register a product to boost production of sterile male flies used for control. National Cattlemen's Beef Association Senior Director of Government Affairs, Sigrid Johannes.
6: That product is actually a modified fly. It allows any facility that's producing those sterile insects to produce all male flies. And that is huge for us because right now at Copeg, the place in Panama that's churning these guys out, half are female and half are male. And the males are the only ones that are actually performing for us that are actually useful for this technique in the environment. So being able to make all male flies and not 50-50 would kind of quickly, immediately in a sense, increase the effectiveness of the supply of flies we've already got, as well as improving our prospects for any future fly plants like the one in Moore or in Texas or the one in Matapa, Mexico, that are potentially coming online in the coming weeks and months.
5: The public comment period for this exemption request and application for a new active ingredient ended on April 27th, and Johannes said that NCBA provided comments in support of the new active ingredient product.
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16: Today's stock report is brought to you by Kimberly Dunbar and People's Bank, serving the Wenatchee Valley.
17: Stocks are moving higher this morning, bouncing back after yesterday's sell-off as Wall Street shakes off geopolitical nerves, at least for now. Right after the open, the Dow is up about 95 points, S&P 500 gaining roughly 0.4%, and the NASDAQ leading the rally up about 0.75%. In fact, both the S&P 500 and NASDAQ are already pushing toward new record territory early in the session, showing strong momentum right out of the gate. What's helping? A slight cooling in oil prices. After yesterday's surge, crude is pulling back a bit this morning, easing some of the inflation pressure that had been weighing on the market. But make no mistake, the backdrop is still tense. Oil remains elevated overall as geopolitical risks tied to Iran and the Strait of Hormuz are still very much in play, keeping investors cautious beneath the surface. Gold is hovering in the mid $4,500 range, staying relatively steady as investors balance risk and safety. On the business front, earnings continue to drive the narrative, with more major companies reporting this week, especially in tech and AI, which continue to fuel the markets. Bottom line, stocks are rebounding this morning, led by tech, with easing oil prices, giving the market a bit of breathing room. We'll check the latest numbers coming up in the lunch hour right here on KOZI.
16: Today's stock report is brought to you by Kimberly Dunbar and People's Bank, serving the Wenatchee Valley.
18: In the KOZI newsroom, I'm Nick Scott. An extraordinary amount of money has been spent by the National Park Service on the rebuild of an access road in Stehekin. Company Creek Road was washed out when the Stehekin River decided to move course last December. Ashland County Natural Resources Director Mike Caputa updated the county commissioners yesterday on the preferred two-year flood event road that is being constructed today.
19: When we were out there in February, the technical team, this is a multi-agency technical team, recommended that they open up a pilot channel on River Left in the dry, right? It was not in the, at that time.
20: It
19: was in the dry. Yeah. Because that would have relieved a lot of pressure. It wasn't supposed to be a permanent fix, but the Park Service was not supportive of that. That would have addressed a lot of the water issues. It's not quite that black and white, right? Because it's not clear, you know, what the river is doing. It would have been an easy thing to do.
20: Boy, when they say time is money, this is an example of that.
18: County brought rock and material to the site close to 2 months ago. Now the federal government is picking up the remaining tab.
19: I think what's really difficult is when you get to the budget sheet, right? And so far they spent about $3.6 million. The project is likely going to close in on $4 million, perhaps more than $4 million, right? That's for a 1,500-foot road, a two-year event. My opinion, it's an extraordinary amount of money for a low-level, temporary, partial access road.
18: The thoughts of Chelan County Commissioners?
21: It's an extraordinary waste of taxpayer dollars.
20: How did they get to that amount in such a short amount of time?
19: Yeah.
22: It's still not a sufficient road for anything.
18: Last week we heard here Interior Secretary Doug Burgum has committed to a fix. A 50-year-old Manson woman suffered a medical emergency and lost control of her SUV while traveling eastbound on Highway 150 around 2 o'clock yesterday afternoon, running over an embankment and onto the shoreline of Lake Chelan.
23: She was traveling eastbound towards Chelan and suffered a medical issue, started feeling a little dizzy, and then went to pull over, and even according to witnesses, just continued right off of the edge of the road. Went off the road, just missed the end of the guardrail, just west of Chelan Shores on Highway 150. Landed on a pile of rocks and spun the vehicle around back westbound and came to rest with both driver's side tires just on the waterline.
18: The driver was treated at Lake Chelan Health Hospital.
23: Very minor injuries. Thankful that she wasn't hurt she didn't cross the other way and, hurt somebody else.
18: On the first day of political filing week yesterday, those that filed were Chelan County Prosecutor Robert Sealby, Coroner Earl Crow, and Assessor Wes Cornelius. State Representatives Brian Burnett, representing the 12th District, Hunter Abel and Andrew Engel of the 7th District, and Pam Johnson for Okanagan County Treasurer. Lake Chelan Schools want your opinion on priority options to modernize its aging and outdated facilities to meet student academic programs. Superintendent Brad Wilson.
24: We feel like we've listened and really heard that, you know, we need to address one project at a time. So most of our discussions at this point have been, what do we do to address our elementary? We're trying to make sure we, you know, hear what the community has told us through listening sessions and see what our next steps are. That'll probably involve some type of ballot measure.
18: School board is considering whether to return to voters with a school construction bond next year. A $73 million construction bond received 51% approval in last fall's election, but short of the 60% required to pass the measure. School board is requesting feedback on strategic planning grounded in community input. You can visit their online facilities survey on the Lake Chelan School District website. New residents continue to move into the Chelan and Wenatchee Valleys. Median household income in Chelan and Douglas counties reached about $80,000 in 2024. Housing costs rose to $516,000 that year, according to new regional data. NCW News reports that Eastern Washington University economist Patrick Jones shared the latest findings from the Chelan-Douglas Trends data during a Chelan-Douglas Regional Port Authority roundtable. The two-county population reached about 128,000 in 2025 and is projected to grow by about 4,800 residents by the year 2030. Jones said that despite declines in agricultural exports in recent years, other economic indicators remain strong. Taxable retail sales in the two counties reached about $4.7 billion in 2024. And a long-discussed sewer system in Malaga is moving closer to reality as local agencies align around infrastructure seen as essential to unlocking new housing in one of the county's last remaining growth areas. The Chelan-Douglas Regional Port says that a recent multi-agency meeting brought the county, the Malaga Water District, and other partners into agreement on the need to begin formal planning for a sewer system, a process that is expected to take 12 to 18 months. In the Inland Northwest, Spokane police arrested a 74-year-old man after he allegedly made multiple telephone threats against a Florida retirement community. Robert Martindale was booked into the Spokane County Jail on charges of threats to bomb or injure property. The Sumter County Sheriff's Office in Florida contacted Spokane police after the threatening phone calls were made to the Villages retirement community and Mar-a-Lago. Florida authorities traced the calls to Martindale's phone number. A youth was reportedly struck by a bullet in the Olympic National Forest. Mason County Sheriff's deputies received a 911 call from a man who said that his vehicle had been shot and his child had been struck by a bullet. The child was airlifted to a Seattle hospital for further treatment. Patrol deputies located who they believe was involved in the shooting and detained a suspect who was booked into the Mason County Jail for assault. Frustrated by years of non-compliance by some cannabis growers, lax oversight of licenses by the state, and alarmed by the potential for a massive power demand for new indoor grows, the Okanagan County Commissioners are proposing strict limits on cannabis farms in the county. The new proposed rules would permit existing farms to continue, but would not allow any new licensees. With elected office candidate filing week underway, the idea of a ranked choice voting process has again been raised.
0: Nilu Jenks with Fair Vote Washington says it does not serve the country's democracy to keep fighting over redistricting.
2: The answer is reforming our electoral system that has not been serving us. We all feel it's not serving us. It is driving political violence. We deserve to have a system that gives people more voice and more choice, and that's proportional ranked choice voting.
0: Ranked choice allows voters to rank candidates in order of preference rather than selecting just one. And the proportional method enables multiple candidate districts, allowing more elected members to bodies like a city council. Jenks says that option closely reflects the diversity and views of a community. A ranked choice bill in the state legislature meant for local governments failed to advance this session. Common critiques of this idea include it being complicated while delaying results. Cindy Black with Fix Democracy First says the current voting system gives too much power to whoever is drawing the district maps.
3: Moving to a more proportional representation type system can get rid of gerrymandering altogether by electing multiple people at the same time.
0: Proponents of ranked choice voting argue it ensures majority and minority groups are represented because winners must secure over 50% of votes, unlike the current system where a candidate can win with only a fraction of the vote.
18: Winthrop President Sharon Sumter has been awarded the Washington State Historical Society's Service to Local History Award, which recognizes Washingtonians who have made significant contributions to the field. Sumter, who is a volunteer archivist for the nonprofit Schaefer Historical Museum in Winthrop, was named as one of two winners of the Service to Local History Award. And the Grammy Hall of Fame will celebrate its newest inductees on Friday, including a landmark album from a band that got its start in the Pacific Northwest. The event will honor 14 new recordings, including Heart's debut album, Dreamboat Annie.

0: The album will be inducted as part of the class of 2026, and it marks its 50th anniversary. Roger Fisher, Heart's founding lead guitarist, who now lives in Gold Bar, was inducted into the Rock and Roll Hall of Fame in 2013. You can stay connected on air, on Facebook, at KOZI.com. I'm Nick Scott, KOZI News.
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7: It's Brad the Sports Guy stopping by on this beautiful Tuesday talking some ball. Mariners began a midweek three-game series with the Braves last night. Something about these two teams. They only match up once a year, but always deliver a great game. Last night was no exception. A sleepy start as the Braves took Mariners starter Logan Gilbert deep four times in six innings. Fun fact, there will be nine runs in total scored in this game. All of them from both teams came by way of the home run. Drake Baldwin started that party in the first. Ozzie Albies, Matt Olson, and Austin Riley all pop solo homers, and the Mariners are staring at a 4-0 deficit going into the bottom of the sixth. In that inning, Randy Arozarena and Dominic Canzone walk to set up Luke Raley with two on.
8: Wow, that ball tagged right field, gone! One run game!
7: Later that inning, after a seven-pitch at-bat and one runner on, J.P. Crawford hit a towering blast.
8: 3-2. High fly. Way back there. Doesn't have enough. It's gone! J.P. Crawford! It's a go-ahead two-run home run!
7: This gave Seattle the lead, a lead they would protect in the 7th, 8th, and 9th with Andrés Muñoz slamming the door shut, and the Mariners get the win in a wacky, power-packed game. 5-4 your final. Mariners now 17-19 on the campaign, that's second in the AL West. Next game is this evening at 6:40, George Kirby versus Bryce Elder. It's the Braves and the Mariners tonight. Listen to that game and every game on our sister station, KOZI AM 1230. Sticking with professional sports, NBA playoffs second round is underway. Yesterday saw the Knicks spank the Sixers 137-98 and take a 1-0 series lead. And the Timberwolves upsetting the heavy favorite Spurs 104-102. In the Stanley Cup playoffs, the Hurricanes outlasted the Flyers 3-2. They're up 2-0 on Philly. And the Golden Knights beat the Anaheim Ducks 3-1. Vegas leads that series 1-0. Bringing it home with local sports today for Chelan, varsity girls softball at Omak High School, 3:30 to 5. And they have a doubleheader directly following the conclusion of that game. They'll play Omak again from 5 to 6:45. And there's varsity boys soccer at Connell beginning at 6. For the Brewster Bears, it's varsity boys baseball versus Lake Roosevelt. That's today from 3 to 5 at Brewster High School. And varsity boys soccer taking on Waluke from 4 to 6 at Brewster High School. And last but not least, our Manson Trojans have a golf meet at Orville High School, TBA, on the time. At 10 a.m., it's varsity boys and girls tennis versus Pateras. And at 3, it's varsity boys baseball against Tenasket at Manson. That's your Tuesday Sports. I'm Rye the Sports Guy for KOZI.
9: 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The challenge is wearing it consistently. Studies show that regular CPAP use lowers blood pressure, reduces daytime fatigue, improves concentration, and decreases the risk for heart attack, stroke, and irregular heart rhythms. But many patients struggle with mask discomfort, dryness, air leaks, or feelings of claustrophobia. The key is customization. 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

0: And partly cloudy for Wednesday night and breezy, but the sunshine is back on Thursday with highs again in the mid-70s to low 80s. That's a look at your weather. 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

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Coming up in about 20 minutes, we'll make a community connection with your Chelan County Sheriff's Office on KOZI.

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2: I'm Cammie McCormick. Defense Secretary Pete Hegseth says the U.S. effort to guide ships through the Strait of Hormuz is defensive in nature.
3: The ceasefire is not over.
2: The U.S. is using more than 100 aircraft and 15,000 service members to patrol the corridor. He called it a temporary mission. CBS's Nicole Killian.
4: There has been some murkiness about whether we're still in the ceasefire or whether some of these back and forth attacks have been a violation of the ceasefire. But as we heard the secretary reaffirm there, the ceasefire, in his view and in the view of the Pentagon, is holding. The secretary was asked whether or not the president would seek congressional authorization to continue this war.
3: The president retains the opportunity and the capabilities, more capabilities than we had at the start of this, to restart major combat operations if necessary.
2: The U.S. is stepping up its search for two missing service members off the coast of Morocco. CBS's Chris Libsey is following the effort.
5: A U.S. defense official tells CBS News the military is deploying a P-8 Poseidon surveillance aircraft from Italy to help scan the coastline.
2: Morocco is also sending divers to search caves along the coast. The troops were believed to be hiking when one fell in the water and another jumped in to save the soldier. They were part of an annual exercise known as African Lion. President Trump is focusing on bringing back the Presidential Fitness Test Awards in schools. Stacey Lynn reports.
6: He signed a proclamation to revive the program that measured students' overall physical fitness. It included a mile run, sit-ups, push-ups, a sit-and-reach test, and a shuttle run. The assessment was used in public schools for decades, but replaced by a new program during the Obama administration that shifted focus from competition to personal health goals instead.
2: Matt Wolf has this year's Tony nominations just announced.
7: How far are you willing to go, Michael?
8: It's based on the classic 80s movie with Kiefer Sutherland, The Lost Boys. Just opening a few weeks ago, getting a nod for Best Musical, along with Titanic. A parody of James Cameron's Titanic. Marla Mandel also snagging a Best Actress nomination.
9: Why? Take it all back.
8: Giant with John Lithgow nominated for Best Play and Best Actor. Rose Byrne and Kelly O'Hara make the Best Actress list for the revival of Fallen Angels.
2: U.S. job openings were essentially unchanged at 6.9 million in March. A report out today shows layoffs rose. On Wall Street at this hour, stocks are higher, the Dow up 332 points. 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
2: A happy ending for some research dogs.
15: Hundreds of beagles rescued from a research facility by animal rights activists near Madison, Wisconsin, are headed to new homes. The New York Times says Big Dog Ranch Rescue, based in Florida and Alabama, has purchased 1,000 of the animals. The advocacy group Beagle Freedom Project is working to find homes for the remaining 500. The beagles, bred for biomedical research, had been at the center of a fierce court battle. A special prosecutor found Ridgeland Farms had performed procedures that constituted animal abuse, including eye surgeries without general anesthesia. The facility agreed to surrender its breeding license to avoid prosecution. Deborah Rodriguez, CBS News.
2: The robotics pioneers behind the Roomba vacuum are now betting you might want to replace a beloved dog with a robot that follows you around at home. It's an artificial pet about the size of a bulldog. I'm Cammie McCormick, CBS News.
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25: Yeah, I said that.
26: Did you not hear me just now?
25: No. That's because I'm already drunk.
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30: It's showtime.
31: Oh, boy. What? Cinco de Mayo already? You got to be kidding me. By the way, one of the most Google questions about Cinco de Mayo is, when is Cinco de Mayo? I know it. It's the 5th of May, people. Come on. It's actually a bigger deal here in the U.S. than it is in Mexico, where it marks the anniversary of a famous battle against the French. It's not clear if those soldiers celebrated with 7 back-to-back margaritas, but you're welcome to do it. Just don't drive. All right. Oh, by the way, it's also Revenge of the 5th, the day after Star Wars Day. Yeah, it's more Star Wars nerd stuff. You know what I'm saying? All right. Well, coming up this morning, we're going to make a community connection with the Chelan County Sheriff's Office, Sergeant Rob Huddleston. We'll check in with Chelan PUD. We've got to look at news that didn't make the news. Second cup of coffee. Ah, yeah, tequila. We got the Vibe Sellers question of the day. We're going to qualify more people to win those incredible tickets to the Seattle Mariners in the commissioner's seats right behind the Mariners dugout, plus $500 in monies to, well, pay for food and lodging. How about that? What a great deal. And all you have to do is call during second cup of coffee and tell us why you deserve to win. It's that simple. 509-682-4033. Yeah, write that number down and get ready to call. So tons of fun and frivolity straight ahead this morning right here on KOZI.
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31: 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Joining us this morning from Chelan County Sheriff's Office, Sergeant Rob Huddleston. Good morning, Sergeant.
1: Good morning.
31: Well, another beautiful day here in the Lake Chelan Valley.
1: Oh, boy. Yeah. 90 degrees.
31: Wow. It's just incredible.
1: Yeah. It was a beautiful weekend. Beautiful yesterday.
31: Yeah.
1: It's going to be gorgeous today.
31: I'm loving it.
1: Yeah.
31: Well, hopefully we won't have any more vehicles driving into the lake today.
1: Yeah.
31: It was kind of scary.
1: That was very scary for some witnesses that saw it and for the occupant that survived it. Yesterday afternoon, Highway 150, just past Chelan Shores, between Chelan Shores and the Willows. Vehicle was traveling towards Chelan, and the driver was going through a little bit of a medical episode, started feeling faint, and she thought she better not be driving, and according to witnesses, turned her signal on and started to go to the shoulder and did not stop. And she blacked out, fainted or something, and left the roadway. It's about a 12 to 15 foot drop right there. Did not roll the vehicle. Went into a whole bunch of big rocks, kind of got kicked down, and turned around and was facing Manson on all four wheels.
31: Wow.
1: And very, very lucky person.
31: She's doing well.
1: She's doing fine.
31: Okay.
1: Yeah.
31: And so many things to be grateful for, like the lake level still down.
1: Exactly.
31: Right?
1: Yeah. Yeah.
31: Man.
1: Yeah. No, it,
31: no injuries.
1: No.
31: Wow.
1: Yeah. Went and got checked out.
31: Mm-hmm.
1: Doing fine.
31: Excellent.
1: So yeah, it's interesting though. You know, you something's happening, you know, something's happening, and she had the thought of, you know, hey, I shouldn't be driving. I need to get off the roadway. And she got off the roadway.
31: Yeah. Wow. Well, again, lots to be grateful for. And, you know, that stretch seems to be like a magnet at times. Seems like we get a car a year or something.
1: Yeah.
31: You know?
1: Yeah. It's interesting. We were just last weekend, or I think it was Friday, we were down walking around town on foot patrol, and myself and Deputy Tungle and Churchill, we were discussing that it's always interesting that to have two highways that wrap around the lake, that we don't have more cars end up in the lake. And
31: true.
1: So, you know, I guess you could blame it on us for talking about it. But yeah, I mean, you know, every once in a while we do get one, but for the amount of traffic that we have, and the lake being so close to the highways.
31: It's true.
1: It's shocking we don't have more.
31: Yeah. Oh, you make a good point. Anything else going on that folks should know about?
1: Yeah. So Sunday night, our search and rescue coordinator, Sergeant Reinfeld, was extremely busy. We had three teenage boys, that were from East Wenatchee that went, left out of the Twist River to try and hike up to Star Peak in the Chelan Sawtooth Wilderness.
31: Mm-hmm.
1: And they were just doing a day hike and got up. I don't think they made it quite to the peak, but they figured they better turn around. You know, starting to get time to get out of there. And there's still, I don't want to say quite a bit of snow, but enough snow to make it to where you can't see the trail, and to make it uncomfortable to travel. So they were not prepared with overnight gear or equipment and ended up getting kind of stuck on a big snowfield.
31: Mm.
1: They didn't feel it was safe to try and get back down, so they called for help. I know we contacted Okanagan County Search and Rescue, and they were putting a team together with equipment to go in and supplies to go in and at least make them comfortable for, you know, through the night. We ended up, it wouldn't have been a very comfortable night to stay, to sleep on the snow. So, Sergeant Reinfeld got a hold of, NES Whidbey and to see if they could fly over and hoist them out. And, they did. They came over and did a hoist operation at night, got them off the snowfield and dropped them off to their parents here at the Chelan Airport.
31: What's the bill like for something like that?
1: They don't get a bill.
31: Wow.
1: But, you know, it's, it should be a great reminder to everybody, that, you need to be prepared for what you're doing in the backcountry.
31: Yeah. So, wow. I know we, every year we go through this.
1: Yeah. Yeah.
31: And you know, as I was traveling over the weekend, along the rivers, seeing folks out there, and it's early, fast, water.
1: Yeah.
31: It's a little scary out there.
1: Yeah. The water is extremely cold right now. Yeah. You know, it, it was snow just a couple days ago.
31: Yeah.
1: So, you know, even though the weather is warm, the water is not. So, yeah, be prepared. You know, if you are out on the water, you know, have all of the, if you're boating, have all the necessary equipment, like we've talked about the last couple times on here. You know, have your life jackets ready and make sure you have everything that you need.
31: Yeah. It's kind of just that tweener time of the year where just people seem to get into trouble, both spring and fall.
1: Yeah, definitely. Yeah, it can, you know, when you're up in the mountains this time of year, it might be, you know, 75 and beautiful at elevation, but it's still freezing at night.
31: Right.
1: And if you're just sitting on snow, it's going to be a miserable night's sleep.
31: Yeah.
1: If you get any sleep.
31: Yeah, if you get any. Oh, my goodness. Well, that's a great reminder. As you say, be prepared. Anything else we want to get out there? Anything going on?
1: No, just, Marine Patrol. We are gearing up for, it's, festival season, parade season. So,
31: Manson Apple Blossom this weekend.
1: Yeah, we'll have a boat in the parade. The end of the month, we have a couple, events, one out in Leavenworth and then one in, Wenatchee, just safety fair type stuff, and we'll be helping out with giving out life jackets and all that. We have Touch a Truck coming up. We'll have a boat at that. So, just being part of the community.
31: Yeah, I was going to say, just good community stuff.
1: Yeah,
31: right now.
1: Yeah.
31: That's great. It's always nice when we can, you know, kind of enjoy each other and, you know, the things that, we do as a community instead of worrying about law enforcement stuff, the dangerous stuff.
1: Yeah. No, it's great to interact with the public
31: in
1: that kind of light.
31: Yeah,
1: you know, it's usually whenever a cop shows up, it's not the best scenario.
31: Right.
1: So when, when we can, be in more of a friendly environment, that's, I like to take advantage of those.
31: Those are always good.
1: Yeah.
31: All right. Sergeant Rob Huddleston, Chelan County Sheriff's Office. Thank you so much. We always appreciate you taking the time.
1: Yeah, you bet. Thank you.
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31: Oh boy, we've got birthdays on this Cinco de Mayo. 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Carter Helm having a birthday. Also Richard Ivy, Justin Boyas, Sarah Molina having a birthday today. 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

0: Spin Doctors at Radio Lake Chelan, KOZI 825, Tuesday morning. Jeff here, and it's time for a few stories in the news that just didn't make the news. Well, here's a question to Ask Jeeves. Did anyone even notice that Ask.com shut down for good this week? Yeah. After nearly 30 years of trying to get us to ask our questions in full sentences, the search engine finally went dark on May 1st without anyone really asking what happened to it. If you think about it, Jeeves was sort of the internet's first chatbot, but then came Google, which made Jeeves and Ask pretty irrelevant since 2006. Wow. There's one unexpected side effect of all those trendy rage workouts everyone seems to be trying right now. Black eyes. Yeah, because thinking of your ex as you angrily swing sledgehammers can result in some collateral damage. The classes mostly target women, but on Reddit, a lot of them admit to taking their post-workout creatine in the urgent care waiting room. Some gyms are now offering hockey helmets as part of the standard gear and limiting where you can hurl a medicine ball. Wow, that's kind of crazy. Some scientists went to a small town in rural Ohio to conduct a study about regional accents and found that sometimes they're less about where you're from and more about where you want to be. Turns out people who listen to country music and drive big trucks had different vowel patterns than their neighbors who preferred playing golf and listening to rock. It's proof, they say, that now, or rather that how we enunciate may be tied to identity rather than just where y'all happen to live. I guess. More than 10 years of making us pay full price for cereal without the excitement of a choking hazard, starting this week, they're putting toys back in cereal boxes. Yeah! Woohoo! How about that? Oh, yeah, you gotta like that. Kellogg's brought back the tradition of jamming your whole arm inside a freshly opened box, just to be disappointed by a trading card or a collectible spoon. They're hoping nostalgic millennials will bite, even though they've mostly abandoned the cereal for higher protein, low sugar breakfasts. All right. What else we got? And finally, so it turns out that banning phones in schools only makes the lunchroom noisier. Researchers analyzed data from 40,000 American schools and found that when you put everyone's phone in those magnetically sealed pouches, kids don't use them in class, but it also didn't improve test scores or attendance. What? That's crazy. What they did find was that the cafeteria got louder since everyone was actually talking face to face. And there you have it. Just a few stories in the news this morning that didn't make the news. From Community Radio, KOZI, it's 829.
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0: Oh my. Hey, that's gotta mean it's time for another community connection. And joining us this morning, our good friends from Chelan PUD, customer outreach specialist, Mario Cantu. Good morning, Mario.
2: Good morning, Jeff. It's a pleasure being on air with you, and hello to everyone listening.
0: Hey, well, it's great to have you as well. Lots of fun coming to Rocky Reach Discovery Center. What can you tell us?
2: Yeah, Kids Fest started back in 2017 as an effort to promote park visitation among our diverse community and customer base. Today, Kids Fest is one of the most iconic events put together by Chelan County PUD, but also supported by a great deal of partners. This Saturday, May 9th at Rocky Reach Dam from 10 a.m. to 1 p.m. We'll have so much things for people to do. Where we want to take a second to invite everyone to stop by, check out all the fun, play games, win some prizes. And we have about, I would say, about 20 different partners that will be with us this Saturday. Each of one of them has its unique activity and games, and we have raffles that go on every 20 to 15 minutes. So just a really fun, interactive engagement or engaging way to learn and have fun and win some prizes.
0: That's awesome. You know, one thing I've learned over the years is you can always count on Chelan County PUD for coming through with great family fun events.
2: You know, yes. It's one of those things where Chelan County PUD is committed to enhancing the quality of life for Chelan County residents, and this is one other way of doing it. A big shout out to our friends from the Rocky Reach Discovery Center, who also are a key component to this. Rocky Reach has a great deal of amenities that are really fun for the whole family. So not only can you come out on Saturday from 10 to 1 and be in the upper shelter where all the partners will be, but you can also go down to the playground area and have a good time. You can go to the Discovery Center. You can go to the exhibits. You can just sit down under a beautiful tree and get some shade and have a picnic. It's a wonderful way to get community engaged with different efforts. It's a great way to open our doors and welcome everyone that want to visit with us. And it's just a really great community-minded event.
0: Oh, it's going to be great fun. And I love the cost of admission. Absolutely free.
2: That's right. Absolutely free. And here's one other thing, Jeff. Even though it's called Kids Fest, it's really an opportunity to celebrate everyone, right? Bring your kids, of course, but bring your spouse, bring your friends, bring your aunties and your uncles, grandma and grandpa. It's a really great admission-free, family-oriented event that welcomes everyone.
0: All right. And it all happens this Saturday. It's the Kids Fest at Rocky Reach Discovery Center, 10 to 1, absolutely free. Pack up the kids, crank up the car, and head over to Rocky Reach. Anything else we want to get out there, Mario?
2: You know, this year we have a special treat. We have several mascots from different organizations that are going to be joining us at Kids Fest. And we're going to have a race, a mascot race. So the kids that are there will get a chance to race against their favorite mascot. And it's just going to be a really great day with a bunch of fun. And we're looking forward to it.
0: Oh, that sounds great. Well, we'll keep the word out there. Send everybody your way. And I'm sure with the weather being what it is, it's going to be a stellar event.
2: Outstanding. Thank you, Jeff.
0: Thank you so much. Again, it's Customer Outreach Specialist Mario Cantu with Chelan PUD joining us this morning for a community connection. It's 8:33. We're just, less than 15 minutes away. We've got Second Cup on Cozy.
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0: 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Coming up this Thursday, it's the Local Cancer Support Group meeting at the Chelan Hospital, meeting in the Bragg Room right next to the hospital cafeteria. You could grab some lunch or bring a bagged lunch and check it out. Now, the group's open to anyone, whether you're newly diagnosed, going through a cancer journey, or you've been a thriver for years, or maybe you support a cancer survivor. 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
0: It's 8:39 weather-wise. Sunshine, a high in the mid to upper 80s. Oh my goodness. We got more of the same coming up tomorrow too. You gotta like it.

0: 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It's 8:45 at Community Radio KOZI. 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
1: It's Cinco de Mayo.
0: How about that? 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We'll check in with Wine and Jazz Festival. Dr. Nathan Scott, Spectrum Eye Care, counted out. We've got the Vibe Sellers question of the day. And we're going to make a call to my dear old dad for some wit and wisdom a little bit later this morning. You never know what you're going to get. So hang on for that. Let's get to your calls. Line one, good morning. You're on Second Cup.
2: Good morning. How are you this morning?
0: I am so good. What are you up to?
2: Anything I damn well please. Thank you.
0: Okay. Well, there you have it. Okay.
2: I'm gonna go sell some stuff and I'm gonna come back and work in my house. Okay. We're getting the kitchen done. I'm in the kitchen and I can actually, my stove's hooked up and my sink is hooked up.

0: It's beautiful. It's gilded. It's 33 inches high, and it's 55 inches across. It's heavy. It's beautiful. It's a statement mirror in a room.
1: Mm,
0: it's wow. something you find in a house of ill repute. It's huge.
1: Yeah.
0: Huge.
1: Huge, yeah. So it's a huge mirror.
0: I like $100 for that.
1: $100 for the mirror. All right.
0: Yeah.
1: Mm-hmm. All right. Anything else for sale?
0: Nope. That's
1: all right.
0: It.
1: Right. All right. So we've got the blue, the Robin Blue cast iron sink, top of the line. We've got that for $175. The stainless double sink with a drain board. It's got a missing leg, but that's easily fixed. And a huge mirror. It's gilded.
0: Yeah.
1: 33 wide, 55, or sorry, 33 high, 55 wide. $100 for the mirror. All right. What's a good number for you?
0: 509-997. Mm-hmm. 0775.
1: Okay. 509-997-0775. All right. We'll get these posted. We'll get them posted, Judy. But before you go, I'm going to have you kick off our Vibe Sellers question of the day. Judy,
0: yeah.
1: Do you credit a TV show or a movie for a positive impact in your life?
0: No.
1: No, not at all. Nothing?
0: No, because they were all so beyond reality for me that they didn't even fit in the scheme.
1: Okay. Yeah, that was
0: like Leave It to Beaver. What in the hell?
1: Well, we'll Leave It to Beaver. You know, I don't know. Being polite, I don't know. Yeah, it's hard to say. Then there was Eddie Haskell. Boy, that guy. Yeah.
0: Yeah.
1: All right. Well, Judy, thank you so much. Always good to hear your voice.
0: Okay, bye-bye.
1: Take care now. All right, line two. Good morning. You're on Second Cup.
2: That must be me.
1: It is you.
2: Okay, good morning, and then happy Cinco de Mayo
1: yes,
2: to you.
1: Yes, and to you as well.
2: Well, I'll tell you what. I have a GE 30-inch ceramic top. Four burner self cleaning oven.
1: Oh.
2: It's black and chrome.
1: Mm.
2: And it comes with its own pigtail.
1: Okay. So it's with a
2: ready pigtail. To plug in and go. Everything works fine.
1: Mm-hmm.
2: And I'm asking $60.
1: Well, that sounds fair.
2: Well, the pigtails are worth about $30.
1: Yeah.
2: So I figure you're getting a functioning stove and oven and self-cleaning.
1: 100%.
2: For $30. Can't beat it.
1: Yeah. All right. And everything functions.
2: Everything works fine on it. Yeah.
1: Okay. Well.
2: In really fairly good shape.
1: Sounds great. GE 30-inch ceramic top self-cleaning oven. It's got a pigtail. It's black and chrome. And it can be yours for just $60. Smoking deal. All right.
2: Yeah.
1: What's a good number for you?
2: 425-344-8243.
1: Did you just get done doing a little remodel or upgrade?
2: The wife decided that the new stoves that have the air fryer type deal in them.
1: Yeah.
2: Better for baking.
1: Oh, okay. I know how that goes, my friend. I know how it goes.
2: Oh, yep.
1: Yep.
2: Happy wife, happy life.
1: You nailed it, sir. You nailed it. All right. We're going to get this posted on our website, find a new home for that oven. But got to ask you, do you credit a TV show or a movie for a positive impact in your life?
2: I would have to say maybe MASH.
1: MASH. Yeah, that was a fun show. Boy.
2: It kind of, I'm a Vietnam veteran, so.
1: Yeah.
2: This MASH was always kind of, not necessarily making fun of, but it made light of the situation.
1: Sure. Yeah, they did it in a really clever way, didn't they? Yeah, it was good.
2: Yeah, without making it too dramatic.
1: Yeah, no, that's good. That's a good one. MASH, I like it. For me, I'm thinking Seinfeld. I don't know.
2: Oh, Seinfeld's a good one, yeah.
1: You know, I mean, it just, a show about nothing. How could you go wrong?
2: Very true.
1: Yes,
2: very
1: sir.
2: True.
1: Well, thanks for the call today. I hope you enjoy this weather and have a chance to get out and enjoy it.

0: I certainly will. I appreciate your time.
1: Thank you so much. Make it a great day. All right. 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It's ridiculous. The easiest way to enter a contest I think I've ever been part of. And you can do that at 509-682-4033. It's 854.
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1: 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Line 1, good morning. You're on Second Cup.
2: Hi, good morning. I was calling to at least throw my hat in the ring for those Mariner tickets.
1: Oh, you got it. All right, who am I talking to?
2: This is Janet.
1: Hi, Janet. Oh, my gosh. Tell us why you deserve to go see the Seattle Mariners.
2: Oh, my gosh. So we're big fans, my husband and I. And last year, gosh, I hope I don't start crying. So last year, we had our 30th wedding anniversary, and I surprised them with tickets I bought on Ticketmaster for the Diamond Club.
1: Oh.
2: And we got there early, and they wouldn't let us in. The people in the orange vest said they're not Diamond tickets. So, of course, my heart was broken. And I tried, you know, we walked around in the regular entrance and waited in the long line and finally got in. And, in fact, they were Diamond Club tickets. And we missed the whole experience.
1: Oh.
2: It took a lot of time just for them to get us their seats. So we had gotten some bad information. We should have been let in on that side, but we called Mariner Fan Care, and they just listened and probably correct, you know, help correct the situation, but just didn't do anything. So we didn't really have a great 30th anniversary.
1: Oh.
2: And can't afford it again. I mean, because it was a big pop.
1: Oh,
2: to the budget.
1: Well, this could be a great do-over. Well, these are four tickets in the commissioner's box seats right behind the Mariner dugout. And $500 for food and lodging. How about that?
2: Yeah, I know. I'm shaking just telling you the story because it's kind of emotional. And, you know, you just stuff that down.
1: Oh, boy. Oh, Janet, that's a tough one. All right, give me your last name.
2: It's Gordon, G-O-R-D-O-N.
1: Okay, and a good phone number if you happen to win. We want to call you back. What's the number?
2: Okay, you bet. 509-860-5273.
1: All right, we've got you down. We're going to be collecting names through throughout the month, and then we're going to spin the wheel of names and pick a lucky winner coming up on June 1st.
2: Okay.
1: All right.
2: That sounds great.
1: All right, Janet.
2: Thank you so much.
1: You're ready to go. Thank you. Man, what a tough one. Tough story right there. It is 9:02. In just mere moments, we're going to check in with our good friend, Dr. Aaron England, England Chiropractic. Line 5, good morning. You're on Second Cup. Hello.
3: Good morning.
1: Hi there.
3: Today, I got 2 refrigerators and maybe 6 air conditioners for sale.
1: Whoa.
3: That would be today's sales.
1: 2 refrigerators and 6 AC units?
3: Yes. 5 of them goes into your window, and the other one's a mobile unit that, you know, has the little holes that goes to your windshield.
1: Yeah.
3: Or not your windshield, but your window.
1: Yeah, yeah. All right. How much for the fridge? Fridges?
3: $200 a piece.
1: Okay. And they work great?
3: Yep.
1: All right.
3: Guaranteed 30 days, money back.
1: Okay. And what about the AC units?
3: Same thing. 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
1: Okay, and $200 a piece?
3: Yes. No, the air conditioners would be $150.
1: Okay, $150. And how do we reach you? What's a good number?
3: I'm here in Brewster at 509-645-8756.
1: 8756. All right. We'll get it out there. We'll get it posted. 2 refrigerators, 6 AC units. And it's going to be a warm one today, so you might want to grab one of those, right?
3: Oh, yeah.
1: All right.
3: At least one, too. Make sure you're extra cold.
1: Exactly. Now, hey, before you go, what about that Vibe Sellers question of the day? Do you credit a TV show or a movie for a positive impact on your life?
3: Well, that's a hard one. I can't even think of right now.
1: Hmm. Yeah? Not so much, huh?
3: No, I can't really think. I stepped on 2 nails last night, and I'm fixing to go to the clinic.
1: Oh, yeah, I think you better get to the clinic. You all right?
3: Yeah, I can't even think straight right now.
1: Okay, well, you get to the clinic and take care of that. Boy, sounds painful. All right.
3: It is both my feet.
1: Jeez. All right. Well, you have a good one. We'll get this taken care of, and you go get taken care of.
3: All right. You guys have a nice day.
1: Thanks. You too. Bye. 904 now at KOZI, joining us from just across the way, Dr. Aaron England, England Chiropractic. Morning, friend.
4: Good morning, Jeff.
1: Good to see you.
4: Good to see you. Always a pleasure to see you.
1: Oh, my gosh. Okay. One of the things that I wanted to check in with you on, first and foremost, let's get it out there. The services that people can enjoy when they come to England Chiropractic.
4: Yeah. Number one is chiropractic care, the adjustment, and that, you know, it's for people that aren't sure what an adjustment is, we're trying to address dysfunction in the spine, in the joints, and make sure you're moving how you're supposed to. Mm-hmm. That usually come, you know, we'll do some soft tissue, we call it, or a type of massage to help relax everything. And we also have Dr. Rodriguez, who does kind of a kinesiology rehab, kind of a blend of chiropractic care and kind of physical therapy rehab, longer appointments with a little more kind of, you know, just a little more focused on and doing stuff like that where the adjustments are faster. And then we have massage therapy.
1: Yeah. And it's interesting. I read something not long ago that said, having chiropractic care without, say, either physical therapy, if you need that particularly, but at least physical activity is like getting your guitar tuned and not playing it.
4: Yeah, the whole point of getting an adjustment is so you can function better.
1: Yeah.
4: And so it is to decrease pain. It is to improve mobility, all of those things. But if you're in trouble because you sit all the time and you get adjusted and you go back to sitting, then it's not going to be as effective as if we get you moving. And the whole goal is so you function how you're supposed to. And function means movement. Like our bodies aren't designed to be sedentary. That's what they do when something's wrong.
1: Mm-hmm.
4: And so it would be, you know, be like putting gas in your car and then putting it in the garage for, you know, and so there's a lot of analogies.
1: Yeah.
4: We're designed to move. We get our heart gets blood to return through the venous system through movement. Our limbs drain through movement. Our joints get lubrication through movement. All of these things. It's good for our brain. It's good for our metabolism. It's good for our immune system. So we're designed to move. But one of the main reasons people stop moving is because it hurts.
1: Yeah.
4: And I had a patient the other day who she's 60. She's not that old, in her 60s, not that old. And she was told to stop bending over, stop twisting. So she can't, in her brain, I don't know who told her this, but what provider, but in her brain, that means she can't bend over. She can't garden. She can't do anything. And so she got really old in a year, not doing anything, and then decided, wait a minute, this doesn't seem right.
1: Mm.
4: And so we've got to try to rebuild that strength, try to improve that mobility.
1: Mm-hmm.
4: The only times really you need to stop moving is if you absolutely can't, like you've had surgery or you've broken something and you can't put, you know, they're kind of injured yourself or you're trying to recover. But even, you know, I don't know if people know this, when you have a hip replacement or a knee replacement, they want you walking the very same day.
1: Yeah, that's nuts, isn't it?
4: I mean, there's no sitting around. And you think about it, they cut part of your body out and replace it with metal. And they say, hey, go try that out. Go walk it off. So next time you're on a little walk and you got a little, you know, heel pain or your calf's a little tight, people will shut it down. But instead, what they need to do is carefully keep going.
1: Yeah. Yeah. And I think we talked about this before, but what are your thoughts on collagen peptides? Do they help at all?
4: You know, Deandra takes those and they seem to really help her. I'm a big fan of more naturally, we'll do roasts and keep the broth. We'll do bone in, you know, we try to do soup bones and short ribs and bone in type stuff so that you get the collagen in the marrow, all of the joint all melting into it. And that, from what I understand and what I've seen, that helps you absorb it a little better because that's how our body's kind of developed absorbing it. But the collagen peptides, people have really good, experiences with it. Deandra's completely hooked on it and it's helped her. So
1: I know it's in our house too. Now let's talk about work injuries, auto accidents. You can cover those bases too.
4: Yeah. We're a preferred provider with L&I. So we can open your claim. We can manage your claim. We can do kind of be the quarterback there, do all of that. Work injury, the same thing. A car accident, if you get in an accident, we can be the first one you see and we can go kind of manage everything from there. That's just kind of, that's how it's set up here, and it's really easy. So if you have an accident, like a work injury or a car accident, kind of the rule of thumb is if you can walk into our office, we're probably the right place to take care of you.
1: That's right.
4: But if you have to be stretchered or ambulance, then don't have them drop you off at our office.
1: Yeah.
4: It's kind of the rule of thumb.
1: Right.
4: Yeah.
1: But what's really great about England Chiropractic is that if you find that there's something outside of your scope of care, you have great referral opportunities.
4: Yeah. And thankfully, just being in the small town and how long we've been here, a perfect example, a week ago, had someone at the very end. This wasn't why they came in. Mm-hmm. We treated everything else. And it, end of the day, literally, like, hey, can you look at my thumb? Something's not quite right. Mm. Start looking at, talking to him, and like, oh, you know, I got in a little bike accident. I'm like, okay. And as soon as I touched him, I could tell it was something was probably, you know, broken. So we just took an x-ray to make sure, so he didn't have to go to the, you know, wait it and confirm that there was it. And just, it was really easy. Just, you know, immediately contacted, you know, Trent at Ortho and said, hey, you know, how soon do you want to see him?
1: Yeah.
4: Or, you know, what do you want to do here? And so that's kind of how it works, where we're not, my job is to figure out first what's wrong, and then second, how do we help it? And usually if they're in my office, it meant they walked in, you know, and I can usually help them, but not all the time. And so we'll get you where you need to go. That's kind of the, one of the first steps.
1: Well, one of the great experiences I've had at England Chiropractic is that, yes, you get a great adjustment, but you also get good advice and a little bit of homework on what you can do to help improve your situation.
4: Yeah. The goal is, like we said, it's about movement. So a lot of people that have a problem, we try to let, hey, just stop doing this, or pay attention to this,
1: yeah,
4: or please just do this. And what I've found is, when I first started, I had stacks of papers I'd give people, and there'd be like 21 exercises. I was like, no one's doing all those. And they kind of had the mindset, if I can't do them all, I'm not doing any.
1: Right.
4: So we give like one at a time, hoping people will kind of just do the bare minimum and start. And so that's kind of the goal, is to just get you doing small habits and add to it. But where, if, you know, I've seen people where they get the, you know, the stack of PT exercises, they can't do them all, so they don't do any.
1: Yeah. So that's not good.
4: Yeah. So we try to go step by step and give you homework.
1: That's great. That's great. And, we've talked about it before as well, but you know, get an adjustment and some massage therapy.
4: Yeah.
1: It's kind of the full meal deal.
4: We try to, you know, try to get it all together, try to get, you know, the muscles control the bones and the joints, and it's all related. And usually when you're injured, there's something's trying to protect something else. Something's it's trying to help you. It just is, it doesn't know what to do. So it's trying to prevent further damage, and you get the spasms, you get the inflammation, you get all that. And that's what chiropractic care is just geared to do. That's our sweet spot.
1: Yeah, that's great. All right. Well, it is a good opportunity for you to make chiropractic care part of your regular health routine. You don't have to wait till you're hurt.
4: No, if you were in the garden all beautiful weekend and you're not quite sitting right today, you're not quite walking right, give us a call.
1: Yeah.
4: Let's do it now before this next weekend you try to move something or pick up a plant and then you are in trouble.
1: Exactly. All right. And it's easy to get that appointment at England Chiropractic.
4: I hope so. We try to make it easy. It's 888-5477. That's 888-5477. Or you can send us an email. 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
1: Okay. Dr. Aaron England, England Chiropractic, got to take just a quick second because England Chiropractic, a proud sponsor of your Seattle Mariners on KOZI AM 1230. What'd you think about the game last night?
4: That was better than the Royals series.
1: Oh, holy cow.
4: They gave that Royals series away. That was my son when dad went on Friday night.
1: Oh,
4: and, Riker was not happy. It was like, that was the very Mariner game to honor one of your Hall of Fame pitchers and have a pitcher strike out 14 and lose. I mean, that is Randy and Felix and, you know, that's in their DNA apparently.
1: Did you watch any of the, Randy Johnson videos?
4: I watched clips.
1: Yeah. It was kind of fun.
4: It was great to see him back and he left. Things weren't great and just the organization didn't treat him, you know, and I was about 17, 18 when he left. So I don't remember all, but I knew it wasn't a great situation, you know.
1: But you know, Randy always, even when he was with the M's, just kind of had a chip on his shoulder. That's just kind of who he is.
4: Well, he's always, And that's what made him Randy. And so it was great to hear why Ichiro wore 51, because that seemed like a slap in the face.
1: Right. But I thought that Randy was gracious.
4: I thought he handled it perfectly. I thought it was great.
1: Yeah.
4: And just, you know, he just, you know, he was glad there was room for another 51. And
1: yeah.
4: I thought he was, it was fantastic. 100%. I thought he handled himself and I don't know him personally, but it seemed like he would. When you get to that spot, a lot of those wounds are healed. Like, hey, we're going to retire your number. You know, can we be friends again? It's like, well, sure. Yeah.
1: Despite all of Randy Johnson's greatness, I think my favorite Randy Johnson clip is when he hit that bird.
4: Yeah, I was showing my kids. They didn't believe it. They thought it was AI.
1: No,
4: they absolutely.
1: This was long before AI.
4: His photography logo is a dead bird. I mean, it's awesome. And so, that was when that happened. Like, I remember
1: what? What did I see?
4: The chances of that are incredible. My as a kid was watching the All-Star game when he threw above John Crook's head.
1: Ooh.
4: And so John Crook turned his helmet around and batted right-handed.
1: Ooh.
4: That was the one I always remember. Yeah. But when I was a kid, and I have to look this up, I think it was like 91, and I think Nolan Ryan was pitching for the Rangers, but this is long enough ago. The Mariners did a guaranteed no-hitter night. It was Randy Johnson against Nolan Ryan. And I didn't appreciate what I was watching then, but I wish I could go back and rewatch that. But the Mariners had a base hit in the first and Randy went into like the fifth. So all of us, because no one threw a no hitter, we got free tickets later in the season.
1: Uh-huh.
4: But, to watch Randy Johnson, Nolan Ryan pitch against each other.
1: I
4: still remember it. I still remember the game and watching them. I just didn't appreciate it because I was about 11 or 12 years old.
1: Wow. Yeah, there's some great memories with Randy Johnson. Yeah. All right. Dr. Aaron England, always great to have you. Before you go, though, the Vibe Sellers question of the day. Do you credit a TV show or a movie for a positive impact in your life?
4: TV show or movie? You know, the one I use a lot is Lord of the Rings.
1: Oh.
4: There's a lot of, you know, Tolkien, you know, had a lot of morality that he put in there, a lot of good versus evil. And I think one of the ones I bring up a lot is it seems like there's not a lot on the good side and, you know, there's all this evil. But once they start mustering up the good, then all of a sudden they have thousands. So they're out there. They just don't know what to do. And so I think about that in our world today. It's really easy to see the dark cloud forming and all the hate and division. There's a lot of good people. They just don't know how to mobilize or where to mobilize to. And so we need a good banner. And so, Lord of the Rings would be one.
1: Any TV shows that come to mind?
4: I just, you know, I grew up on Home Improvement.
1: Tim the Tool Man.
4: Tim the Tool Man, a dad, you know, involved in his kids' lives and stuff like that. You know, things like that.
1: It was a good role model.
4: It was a good role model. There's not a lot of those, you know, every role model is about a failed hero or anti-hero. And you just don't, you just don't get the.
1: I said Seinfeld. I thought that was kind of fun.
4: Seinfeld, yeah.
1: I mean, no real, nothing.
4: I was not saying like,
1: nothing, no, I mean, you just being able to have a sense of humor.
4: I don't think people don't appreciate today what it was like. Thursday night, you got to watch, you know.
1: It was off the rails.
4: You got to watch Seinfeld and I'm blanking. Well,
1: Friends came after that.
4: Or whatever. Yeah. Or you had Home Improvement and you had, Martin or whatever it was at the time.
1: It was amazing lineups.
4: And you could just, I mean, that was your, and you, if you missed it, you missed it. So it was kind of appointment viewing. You had to see it.
1: Yeah.
4: And so create a sense of like next day, like, hey, did you see that?
1: Uh-huh.
4: You know, and so
1: it was fun.
4: It was, there was community. Now it's like, I have no idea. People bring up shows. I was like, and I make fun of me, they'll bring up Game of Thrones, and I'm like, I have no idea.
1: What are you talking about?
4: I couldn't tell you the first. Or some of these other things. I'm like, are you making this up? Like, everything is, you know, is just niche now.
1: It's
4: nothing
1: true.
4: Is really mainstream.
1: It's true.
4: Last thing I can think of was the Tiger King crap during COVID.
1: That was weird.
4: You know, that was just, we're all in a weird place.
1: That was weird.
4: Other than that, like, we're all fragmented and everywhere. And
1: Point.
4: Yeah, so
1: Home Improvement. I like it.
4: Home Improvement. Lord
1: and
4: of the Rings.
1: Lord of the Rings. All right, my friend. Dr. Aaron England. England Chiropractic, again, 509-888-5477. Thank you, my friend.
4: Thanks, Jeff.
1: Have a good one. 918 at KOZI. Back to your phone calls. Line one, thanks for holding. Good morning.
5: Well, good morning.
1: Hello.
5: I was calling in regards to those Mariner tickets.
1: Yeah, let's go Mariners. who am I talking to?
5: My name's Wendy.
1: Hi, Wendy. Wow. All right. You're wanting some Mariner tickets, huh?
5: Yeah, I would really like to. I've never been to a game, and I would sure like to go.
1: Oh, yeah.
5: But it's one of those things, you know, it's kind of out of reach, so.
1: I got you. And this is a pretty cool setup because it'll be like a world-class Mariner experience. Commissioner tickets right behind the home plate, or not behind the home plate, right by the Mariners dugout, rather. So you get to see the players up close, and you get $500 for food and lodging.
5: Wow.
1: Yeah.
5: The whole trip.
1: It's so cool.
5: Yeah, that sounds amazing.
1: All right, Wendy, what's your last name?
5: Godfrey.
1: All right, Wendy. Uh-huh. And phone number?
5: 509-670-3271.
1: All right.
5: 3271.
1: All right, Wendy. You're entered to win. We're going to draw that winner coming up on June 1st. So stand by. If we call you, you're going to be on your way to see the Mariners. And by the way, you get to pick the game.
5: Ooh, that's amazing.
1: Yeah.
5: Well, thank you for allowing me to enter,
1: yeah.
5: And fingers crossed.
1: Yes, indeed. Thank you so much.
5: Yeah,
1: all
5: have
1: right.
5: A great day.
1: You too.
5: Bye
1: now. There you go. That's how we enter to win right there to be that winner for those Mariners tickets. 919 now at KOZI. Joining us on the line from Roots Community School, we've got Liz Mitchell on the line. Good morning. Hello. Do I have?
6: Hi. Nope. Totally different person.
1: Oh, totally different person. Okay. Who do we have?
6: This is Danielle with BNCW doing the Chelan Home Tour in May, coming up May 16th and 17th.
1: Oh, wow. Yeah, that's a curveball. Good to have you.
6: Sorry about that.
1: No, not at all. They said it was Roots Community School.
6: Yep, I think I caught it right as she put me on hold, and I was like, I think we got the wrong name. I'm so sorry.
1: Yeah. Well, Danielle, tell us about the fun coming our way.
6: Yeah, we, May 16th and 17th, we are looking to do the first annual Chelan Home Tour. So it's going to be pretty exciting.
1: And what can we expect?
6: This year we've got, 7 different locations that will be featuring a lovely walkthrough, of each home. And then from Saturday, 2 to 5 only, we're going to be offering wine tasting at those locations. Oh. So your ticket gets you in for that if you want to attend and have a little wine. We also have a brewery and a cider company as well.
1: So fun. And again, it's, May 16th?
6: May 16th and 17th.
1: And
6: so 17th. Saturday, Sunday.
1: All
6: yep.
1: Right. Can we get
6: 11 o'clock? Oh, go ahead.
1: Oh, I was going to say, can we get our tickets now?
6: Yes, you can get your tickets now. You can buy your tickets at the doors. Each location will have a payment option, all the fun things. But if you want to purchase at a time and plan your weekend, go for it.
1: All right. Wow. Well, this is exciting. Does it give us an outline of what we can look to see when we go on the tour this year if we go to the website?
6: Yeah, if you go to our website, buildingncw.org, we've got a drop-down menu of all our events, and we have a Chelan section, mm-hmm. and it gives you each home, each builder who we have on there, and all of our presenting sponsors, and kind of just a rough idea. We're really excited to bring this event specifically to Chelan. We've been doing it in Wenatchee for over 20 years, and definitely wanted to include Chelan and have an opportunity, one, to showcase the builders that are up there, because the homes are just, I can't even describe them.
1: That's exciting.
6: And then, two, the businesses up here as well. So,
1: yeah. No, that's exciting. Coming to Chelan, this has been going on for decades now, the home tours.
6: The home tour definitely in the Wenatchee area. And we've always included Leavenworth and Chelan and Eniat and Arondo, but it always seems like we only get one or two homes. And so we wanted to kind of expand and open it up to different builders who maybe didn't want to be a part of it because not sure how many people would drive up to just see one home. So that was kind of our idea. We tried to do it in October, and then Washington was on fire.
1: There was that. That's right.
6: That happened.
1: Wow.
6: Yeah.
1: All right. Well, we'll look forward to it. May 16th, building North Central Washington home tour. And you got it right here in Chelan. It's going to be fantastic. You can get your tickets now at buildingncw.org. Anything else we need to get out there, Danielle?
6: Honestly, for us, it's just a thank you to all of the businesses who help support that. We've got our main presenting sponsor, which is EDY Construction. He's been in business for over a decade, and he stepped up and really just decided that he was going to help. Even though he doesn't have a home on the tour, he's just stepping up, and he's been a very huge help within our organization.
1: Great.
6: We've got Marston & Marston and Lake Chelan Building Supply, Precision Water Jets. We've got, and Sherwin-Williams Painting Company. Just all these guys really stepped up and helped us out.
1: Wow. Well, exciting times again. And, Danielle, we appreciate you getting us up to speed. We'll keep the word out there and get everybody fired up for the big home tour.
6: Awesome. Thank you so much. Oh, I appreciate
1: thank
6: it.
1: Thank you. We'll look forward to chatting with you again.
6: Okay. Sounds
1: all right.
6: Good.
1: All right. Bye now. There you go. Coming to Chelan, the big NCW home tour. Very fun. It's 9:24 now at KOZI. Line 3, good morning. You're on Second Cup.
7: Hi, Jeff. I just would like to answer the question of the day.
1: Oh, absolutely. Do you credit a TV show or movie for a positive impact in your life?
7: Yes.
1: Okay.
7: My husband and I worked overseas, and we had a typhoon, and it destroyed 60% of the hospital.
1: Oh, wow.
7: And so in just a few days, I mean, that was on a Thursday, on a Thanksgiving.
1: Wow.
7: And by Sunday, they had a tent up for the emergency room. And then in just a few days, they had tents up for the hospital. And it was a MASH unit.
1: Oh.
7: Definitely.
1: I see where you're going.
7: And, yeah. So we worked in the MASH unit for a year.
1: Wow.
7: And so the way it changed me is it helped me learn adaptability.
1: Oh, that is so good. That is so good. I bet you had to be creative.
7: Well, yes, that too. But we adapted so that we could do what we needed to do.
1: Good for you. That is a great story. Great story. We'll put you down for MASH. I think that's a good one.
7: Okay.
1: All
7: right.
1: Thanks for the story. Wow. That's impressive. 9:25 at Community Radio, KOZI. Here we are, Cinco de Mayo. I think it's time to make a call to my dear old dad for some wit and wisdom. Let's get on the line here. See if he'll pick up the phone here. Oops, I pushed the wrong button. All right. My dad's a fun guy. He's a good storyteller, too. Maybe he's got a good story for us today. Oh, it's ringing. Let's see if he picks up.
8: Hello?
1: Hey, Dad.
8: Hi, bud.
1: How you doing today?
8: Well, not too bad, son. I was kind of sitting here thinking about your great-grandma.
1: My great-grandma. Oh, really?
8: Yeah. Remember Mom? I don't know if you remember her.
1: Oh, I remember Mom. Yeah, we called her Mom. Everybody called her Mom, even though she was my great-grandma. Yeah.
8: Yes, yes. And when you think of great-grandmas, you think of little old ladies with white hair. And knitting needles and all that good stuff.
1: Yeah.
8: But, you know, your great-grandmother had a pretty crusty side.
1: Oh, yeah.
8: She, in fact, she used to brag about how good a shot she was. And, in fact, she said she shot the head right off of a duck one time.
1: Oh, my.
8: She was duck hunting. And she shot it off with a .45.
1: Oh, my.
8: Now, the problem is, you see, is the part of the story that she doesn't tell anybody is that that poor little duck was in the reeds and had his foot stuck in the reeds. He couldn't go anywhere. He just walked up, stuck the gun upside his head, and blowed it off.
1: Wow. Oh, boy. So it was a shot from about 4 feet.
8: No, it was a shot from about no inches. She just put the gun right up to his head.
1: Wow. Oh, my gosh. Oh, there you go.
8: Yeah. Well, you know, those old gals from Oklahoma, you know, they were pretty tough.
1: Rough and tumble bunch, huh?
8: Yes, they were. Yeah.
1: Oh, my. Hey, before we get too far along here, I know you're a big Mariner fan, Dad. What about those Mariners? Did you watch the game last night?
8: Oh, my goodness. I couldn't believe it.
1: Yeah?
8: I couldn't believe it. I was so tickled when they won that game.
1: Yeah. Eugenio came through in the clutch.
8: Yes.
1: Yeah.
8: And that's something.
1: Boy, oh boy.
8: That was great. What I like about this team, I think, is that there's so many people. I mean, all the guys seem to contribute. They all seem to be in the game and everybody's trying hard. And it's just a good thing to see. It's a great team, I think.
1: Yeah. Yeah, you just got to be patient. Got to be patient.
8: That's it.
1: You know?
8: You've got to be patient.
1: I mean, there's a few ups in baseball and there's a few downs. You got to write it out. You got to write it out.
8: Yeah.
1: All right.
8: That's a fact.
1: Well,
8: yes.
1: Well, hey, Dad, let me check in with you on our KOZI Vibe Sellers question of the day. Do you credit a TV show or a movie for a positive impact in your life?
8: Well, you know, I think a positive influence for me was Patton.
1: Patton.
8: The movie Patton.
1: Oh, yeah.
8: I just, you know, I like the guy. Right's right and it don't wrong nobody, you know?
1: Yeah. Right. Right's right and it don't wrong nobody. That's good.
8: That's right.
1: Yeah.
8: Stand up and be counted, he says.
1: Oh boy. Yeah, that's a good one. Yeah, I think that did rub off on you a little bit as I think back to being a young lad. We can laugh about it now, but it wasn't so funny back then.
8: Well, it didn't bother me much.
1: No, it didn't seem to. Well, that's fun. Well, Dad, just thought we'd check in for some wit and wisdom, and I think we were very pleased. It was good to visit with you, and you enjoyed the day. Hopefully you got some sunshine over there on the west side of the state.
8: Well, thanks, bud. Thank you for calling. You guys have a great day.
1: All right, Dad. You too. Take it easy. There you have it. Just a little wit and wisdom from my dear old dad on this Tuesday morning. 9:30 at Community Radio KOZI, coming up in just mere moments. Very excited to have the opportunity to interview once again Eugenie Jones, part of Wine and Jazz Fest 2026. She's an incredible performer, singer, songwriter, producer. She's amazing. And we're going to check in with her just mere moments from now on KOZI.
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1: 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Joining us on Second Cup of Coffee as part of Wine and Jazz Fest coming up here. Oh boy, it's just a few days away now. Eugenie Jones, good morning.
13: Good morning.
1: Hey, it's always great to have you. Oh boy, it's going to be another terrific year of music here in the Lake Chelan Valley, and you are going to be a big part of it.
13: Yes, we are. Greatly looking forward to it. It's been coming up for quite some time, and now we're down to the wire. We have I actually have a rehearsal today later with my band.
1: Excellent. Wow. Well, it's going to be a lot of fun. Now, you have been in the business for quite some time and most recently released a new album. Tell us about that.
13: My most recent album, my sixth album, is called Eugenie. It was basically an opportunity for me to delve in a little bit deeper to the music that resonated with my soul in terms of original jazz that I had written, and also reimagined classics, and then also some soul, vintage soul tunes that were important to my life. So it's a reflection of my experience with music growing up and who I am throughout my life and my career is all captured in Eugenie.
1: Mm-hmm. Who are some of the big influences for you?
13: Well, you know, I have artists that I kind of, you know, that are at my favorite list, some of the people that are my favorites are people that have been mentors to me. Reggie Workman is an accomplished NEA jazz master bassist that lives in the New York area. He was a tremendous support to me as I was starting out in my recording history, did an album that he was AR on. And then also just growing up listening to my mother play her Nancy Wilson's albums and my dad's Ray Charles. So a lot of different music. And then also my brothers and sisters were heavy into Motown. So I had a lot of different musical influences growing up.
1: So fun. And I read here, too, that as part of your most recent release, Eugenie, that you got some great recognition on that. Charted for 25 weeks, peaked at number 4 on Jazz Week Top 50. And you also won some awards as Best Vocal Jazz Album of the Year. Pretty big stuff.
13: Yeah, Paris Move had reviewed my album when it was released. But then, you know, a lot of stations and magazines released their Best Of at the end of the year. And this Best Of list included people like Christian McBride and Renee Rosen and just a whole bunch of people. So I was shocked to see my album down there as Best Vocal Jazz Album of the Year, and extremely grateful for them for that acknowledgement.
1: Oh, man. Well, that's fantastic. I know as part of your appearances, I should say, here in the Lake Chelan Valley, Friday, May 15th, we've got you at Endless Orchard, an incredible venue, and it should be a heck of a lot of fun. Tell us a little bit more about what people can expect when you perform here, because you've got a complete ensemble when you come out and play.
13: Yes, and I'm bringing a great collection of musicians with me. Peter Adams on piano, Bob Antolin on sax and guitar. Jonathan Green, who previously was with Bremerton Symphony, is going to be on bass, and Don Dietrich on drums. And my shows are always about reimagined jazz classics, because I don't see the point in singing it like everybody else has sung it for the past 100 years. So I'm always looking to bring my unique perspective to a song. And then in addition to that, my originals, which are intimate and personal stories of mine to share with the audience. And then we'll be doing some classic vintage stuff. On my album, Eugenie, I recorded Marvin Gaye's Trouble Man and Aretha Franklin's Natural Woman, which are I grew up greatly admiring, and was so pleased with how well they turned out and how they were received. And so I always sprinkle my shows with a little bit of that history, as well as the classic jazz standards and my own originals.
1: Wow, that's fun. We also see that you're going to be performing on Saturday, May 16th, over at Siren Song Vineyard Estate and Winery. It should be fabulous. What a great venue. And, people can really get into this, because it's coming up May 14th. Let me get the dates exactly. May 14th through the 16th.
13: 14th through the 17th.
1: 17th.
13: Yeah,
1: Thank you.
13: Yeah. Yeah. There'll be things going on the entire weekend. And, you know, community jazz festivals offer something unique to the community. It's a chance for, you know, for a community to gather around local artists in intimate environments, and a time for a community to connect with each other as well. It supports the community and it supports the artists. So I encourage people, come on out, enjoy this fabulous music from all these incredible artists. So just, you know, they're world-class artists, and they're coming to your community. And so it's going to be a great time. And the venues, of course, are beautiful and offer some terrific wines as well. So we're really looking forward to it.
1: Oh, that's great. Well, we're all fired up to welcome you back to the Lake Chelan Valley as well, Eugenie. We can't wait. And again, you can get your tickets by going to the website, chelanwinejazz.com, and get ready, because it's and we've got good weather in the forecast, I think. So we're looking forward to that.
13: Cross the fingers for that, that's
1: exactly.
13: For sure. Thank you so much for having me on, Jeff. It's been great to chat with
1: you
13: again.
1: Thank you, Eugenie. And again, safe travels. We'll look forward to welcoming you soon.
13: Okay,
1: all
13: take
1: right.
13: care.
1: Bye now. Again, Eugenie Jones. Yeah, you can catch her for Lake Chelan Wine and Jazz Fest 2026, an incredible performer. Check her out online, too. She's got a great website. And you can get all the details on Eugenie Jones. And shout out to Lake Chelan Wine and Jazz Festival for all their hard work. It just, the heavy lifting that goes into this is mind-boggling. And it's going to be a great opportunity to really celebrate jazz once again in the Lakeland Wine Valley. 9:39 now at Community Radio KOZI. It's second cup of coffee time, 509-682-4033. 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

0: It's Michael Jackson on Community Radio, KOZI. Second cup of coffee, line one. Hello to you.
1: Hi there.
0: Hi.
1: I got a 24-inch buoy to sell.
0: A 24-inch what?
1: Buoy for tying
0: the
1: boat up to.
0: Oh, yeah, 24-inch buoy. Okay.
1: Yeah.
0: Gotcha.
1: And it's in great shape. I'm just not going to use it, and I decided I'm going to sell it.
0: Okay. All right. How much are you asking for that 24-inch buoy?
1: $200.
0: Mm-hmm. All right.
1: You go get a new one, and it's close to $400 now.
0: Yeah, they're not cheap anymore, are they?
1: Ah, nothing's cheap anymore.
0: True that. All right. 24-inch buoy. Are you here in the Chelan Valley?
1: Yeah.
0: Okay. All right. What's a good number to reach you at?
1: 425-770.
0: Okay.
1: 4165.
0: All right. 425-770-4165 for a 24-inch buoy that's in great shape, and it can be yours for $200. All right.
1: Yeah.
0: All right.
1: Good deal.
0: Yeah, sounds like a good deal. We'll get this posted up on our website. But before you go, what about that KOZI Vibe Sellers question of the day? Do you credit a TV show or a movie for a positive impact in your life?
1: Jeez, I can't think.
0: Nothing comes to mind? No?
1: Well, yeah.
0: Oh, okay.
1: What's the name of the movie now?
0: I always thought Braveheart was a good one.
1: Yeah, that's a good one.
0: You know, I mean, it's like some things are worth fighting for, and hey, some things are worth dying for.
1: Yeah.
0: I'm just saying. Yeah, there you go. All right. Well, hey, thanks for the call. We'll get that buoy out there. We'll get a new home for it.
1: Okay, thanks.
0: Thank you, sir. All right, there you go. Lines are open for you, 509-682-4033 at 947 on this Tuesday morning. Joining us from Spectrum Eye Care, Dr. Nathan Scott. Good morning, doctor.
2: Good morning.
0: Delightful to see you.
2: Hey, it's great to be seen when you're in the business I am in.
0: You know, did you notice how I emphasize see you?
2: Yeah, I like that. Well, and I appreciate that.
0: Now, there you go.
2: Yes. Over there at Spectrum Eye Care, we are in our last month of operation.
0: Man, it's crazy.
2: It has been a great 23-year run here in Chelan. 25 total years.
0: It's crazy.
2: In the North Central Washington area. And, feeling really grateful, really blessed.

0: read all about it, what's going on. You know, it's not practical or prudent for us to accept new patients, so we're not really out there advertising and doing spots like this for that purpose. But if you are an established patient and you want to bring your care current before I'm out of here at the end of May, give us a call and we will do our best to get you taken care of. Mm-hmm. Now, I've been asked lots of questions. Hey, Dr. Scott, why are you retiring from Washington State?
1: Yes.
0: You know, I mean, and I say it that way, but some people have said, aren't you just really leaving Washington? Yes, that's true. Mm-hmm. And as a native Washingtonian, born, raised here, this is going to be the first time I have left Washington with no intention of returning anytime soon. I spent a few years, of course, outside going to university, but I was still a resident.
1: You know?
0: So this is like one of those things that I didn't take lightly. I love Washington State. Mm-hmm. I love the beauty. I mean, look at where we live and practice. I mean, come on.
1: It's incredible.
0: Come on, it is. But at the end of the day, a lot of what I do revolves around my occupation. Mm-hmm. So last time I was on, we talked about how, you know, really here in 2026, a small business, a small independent eye care clinic like Spectrum Eye Care, we are dealing with the ever-increasing expenses, the taxes, the regulations, mm-hmm. the red tape. But we're doing it with really 2021 money back when we first started,
1: right.
0: Because insurance reimbursements are not increasing. So, some people have asked, well, but why are you leaving now? I mean, I'd like to leave while I'm on top.
1: Yeah.
0: And if you think of it like a little boxing analogy, you might win rounds, but maybe you can't go the full 15. Mm. You might be able to, you know, beat your opponent early on, but you know, if this goes long, I just don't have what it takes. And you know, you can't fight City Hall, right? You can't fight government. It's just too powerful. And the trend that I see, and this is my opinion, I admit, mm-hmm. the trend that I see, it's just not looking really good for the business climate or the healthcare climate in mm-hmm. Washington State. Mm-hmm. And if you're like, Dr. Scott, well, what do you mean? How can the government really get all involved in healthcare? Exhibit A. COVID. Think about, and again, my opinion, and I know the opinions on COVID are pervasive, but you want to look about how government can get up in your life mm-hmm. and your business via healthcare.
1: Right.
0: You go back to COVID and you look at the things that were said and done and are still being done to this day, especially in this state, because mm-hmm. every state handled it differently. But especially in this state, mm-hmm. and all you have to do is go, oh, that's right. That's how government gets up in our business. One event happened to me in particular and happened to optometry and is happening to us very quickly here. Substitute Senate Bill 5389, I believe back in 2023. The short version is this bill expanded our scope of practice. And it allows us to practice closer to the highest level of our medical training. What it really means is I can now remove small lumps and bumps mm-hmm. and get them biopsied without the patient having to travel to specialists. So it's really an access to care issue. Mm-hmm. And it allows optometry to practice at a higher level. So, with that new legislation, some rules were set in place by the law and by the Board of Optometry. Thankfully, I was able to meet those rules because I was educated, I proved my proficiency, and I'm also credentialed with privileges at the local hospital, Lake mm-hmm. Chelan Health, since 2005. We talked about that a few mm-hmm. second cups ago. Been an excellent experience working with the hospital. Love it, love it, love it. And so I was able to meet all the requirements set forth by the law and the Board of Optometry. But here's the plot twist. The Medical Commission. Now, if you're like, who's the Medical Commission? Well, the Medical Commission is the state agency responsible for regulating medical doctors, not optometrists. Mm-hmm. Okay. But the Medical Commission, they're proposing rules that would force medical doctors to not be able to be available in case we needed them if any of our straightforward procedures had any complications.
1: Mm-hmm.
0: And so what essentially is going on is the Washington

0: Washington State Medical Commission, which is also made up of a bunch of ophthalmologists as participants. I need to rephrase that. The medical commission, which represents MDs, which include ophthalmologists, I guess they don't like the competition. And so they are trying to change the rules that would prevent optometrists from working together with medical doctors in case we have complications or need patients that we perform procedures on to see a specialist. And they are putting, they are proposing rules that would make it essentially impossible, nearly impossible. The rules, as I've read them, would make it impossible for me to continue to provide this increased scope of care to my patients for lid, lump, and bump removal.
1: Wow.
0: And that developed the fourth quarter of 2025. And that was one of the major reasons why I was like, well, I am truly done with this state. When you cannot practice as a business owner in this state without the government every single legislative session thinking of new ways to make your life hell. And make it increasingly more difficult to practice or operate a business in this state and look at you more as a piggy bank than somebody who's providing a service that the community benefits from. When you live in a state where the government looks at you that way and treats you that way, you're like, okay, well, that's going to be difficult. And then when you live in a state where everything is all about, well, may I please do this procedure? And then when you get the legislative approval to do so, the medical commission, an arm of the Department of Health, comes out and says, now we're going to stab you in the back and make it difficult for you to do what the legislature said you could do. And you're just like, well, why? Why would I stay here?
1: Yeah.
0: Why would I stay here? And so that's a big reason for why I'm leaving. People have asked me, well, is it going to be different where you are? Yeah, it's going to be different. Number one, it's not a blue state. I'm going to a red state. And number two, the Board of Optometry in Oklahoma, where I'm relocating, they are their own independent branch of government.
1: Oh.
0: So they're not under, if you will, the Department of Health. They are only under the legislature. And the Board of Optometry in Oklahoma, they essentially approach it this way. In Washington State, it's like, well, if we've told you you can do it, you can do it. But you have to make sure you keep coming to us. Okay? Keep coming to us. And I got the little money.
1: You got the money hands.
0: I got the
1: going.
0: Little money.
1: They're not jazz hands. Okay, they're no, give no. me the money hands.
0: In Oklahoma, yeah. It's like, well, have we told you you can't do it? There's just certain things we've told you you can't.
1: Okay.
0: So the sandbox has boundaries, but you play in the sandbox.
1: Okay.
0: In Washington State, it's like, you want to play in that part of the sandbox? Well, you got to come ask for permission for that.
1: You got to pay for it.
0: So it's dramatically different. And, you know, as a healthcare provider, I'm kind of shifting from the business aspect to the healthcare provider. Nobody wants to look at their patient year after year, decade after decade, and go, I would love to do that for you. And if I practice in another state, I could.
1: Yeah.
0: But not in this state.
1: Not in this state.
0: And so we're going to have to send you down the road, involve another doctor, involve another specialist. And that's not just a travel and logistical consideration. That means more copays, more deductibles, and even a burden on the healthcare system when you have to involve one doctor after another, just to perform straightforward procedures. But this state and this Department of Health and this medical commission, that's not good enough for them. They have to just keep getting involved and screwing things up. So there you go. Now the teaser is I will come in next week, and I will read excerpts from the letter I sent to the medical commission.
1: Wow.
0: And then we will move on from the politics of business and healthcare, and we will wrap up my time here in Chelan with some positivity.
1: Well, I think it's good for people to hear the inside story, the background that's forced you to make this choice. And I think you're generous to share it because a lot of people would just, you know, close up shop and go away. But I think it's very important for you to be able to get that out so people can know the challenges. And it's not unique to your industry.
0: It's not.
1: It's statewide. We're in trouble.
0: If anybody is like, well, why are you saying this? I mean, it's cathartic to say it, to get it out there, but it's also important to have the public understand just what you said.
1: Mm-hmm.
0: If the state continues on the course it's on when it comes to businesses and healthcare providers, especially independent healthcare providers, which are also businesses, there's going to be less and less services available in Washington State, especially in smaller rural communities, like Chelan and Manson and the surrounding region. So, yeah. So again, you want to know more about Spectrum Eye Care and what's going on and the timeline and so on and so forth. SpectrumEyeCareChelan.com. No tricky spelling. If you're an established patient, want to request an appointment or contact us, go to the website. There's a contact us link and form there. Fill it out and you'll get dropped into the queue. Want to call us? You know, want to be old school? Yeah. Want to be the OG? Call us. Hey, give us a call. 509-682-2708. Phone number's at the website. If no one picks up, leave a message. You get dropped into our callback queue.
1: Indeed.
0: And Jeff, you know it works.
1: Oh, it works 100%. I use it all the time.
0: Jeff utilizes it all the time.
1: Oh, man. Dr. Nathan Scott, I appreciate your candor, your honesty.
0: Thank you.
1: Spectrum Eye Care. Now, before you go.
0: Yes, sir.
1: I do have to ask you the Vibe Sellers question of the day. Dr. Scott, do you credit a TV show or a movie for a positive impact in your life?
0: Well, I mean, sure. Uh-huh. If I was just able to ponder it, I could think of one or two, but nothing comes to the top of my mind. So I'm gonna change the answer. I'm gonna change the question so I can give an answer. Yeah, I think with the plethora of like podcasting and video casting that's out there.
1: Sure.
0: I mean, you have to filter through some crud.
1: Yeah.
0: But there's some excellent stuff out there.
1: There is. Yeah.
0: And I'm just amazed at literally how much information.
1: Yeah.
0: Useful information is available at our fingertips, and it seems like. Our culture is degrading. I'm like, you know, we don't have to go that far to find useful, helpful information. And it seems like it's more and more difficult to find people who are utilizing and applying that information. So there's a little bit of a mismatch there.
1: Yeah.
0: But hopefully that changes over time. But no, I find a lot of podcasting and I guess they call it vlogging or video casting. To be extremely helpful.
1: Yeah.
0: Like, you know, just things with practicing optometry, things when it comes to Christianity, things that getting something fixed around the home.
1: Yeah.
0: So, yeah, I'm going to go with podcasting.
1: Yeah.
0: So I'm changing.
1: That's a good one because I can't tell you.
0: I'm kind of going sideways on your question.
1: No, I think that's good because, you know, like most recently, you can only imagine the deep dive I've taken on possible lenses for cataract surgery.
0: Yes.
1: I've seen a million videos.
0: Yes.
1: I'm almost an expert.
0: Almost.
1: But
0: almost.
1: Not quite.
0: Yeah.
1: I'm just
0: certifiable.
1: I know enough to be a nightmare for the doc.
0: Oh, perfect.
1: You know,
0: perfect.
1: I'm that guy.
0: Yeah.
1: Yeah. You know him.
0: Yeah.
1: Yeah.
0: You know, I think that any doctor would want any of their patients to be overly informed.
1: Yes.
0: But properly so.
1: Yes.
0: And that's where, you know, I'm sure what you did is you filtered the crud out and you focused, pun intended, on what was reliable, useful, helpful information.
1: I hope so.
0: Yeah.
1: Yeah. There we go.
0: Yeah.
1: All right, my friend. Look forward to the next episode
0: next time.
1: Of Spectrum Eye Care and Dr. Nathan Scott's departure.
0: Yes.
1: It's very good.
0: Yes.
1: And I mean, we're sad. We're sad.
0: Yeah,
1: but I appreciate it.
0: Bittersweet times.
1: Exactly.
0: Yeah.
1: All right, my friend. Thank you so much.
0: Thank you, Jeff.
1: Chat soon. There you go.
0: Enjoy the weather, everybody.
1: Yes.
0: It's wonderful.
1: Oh, it's so good. Again, if you want to see Dr. Scott before he closes up, and you're an existing patient, you can do it. 509-682-2708. 10:03 at KOZI. Coming up in just mere moments, we're going to visit with Count It Out. 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
1: 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Hello.
3: Hello. How are you?
1: I'm good. Thanks so much for holding. Let's dive into this. This sounds pretty interesting. You are the kindergarten through 8 math fellow. Do I have this right? MTSS coordinator and math fellow at Bridgeport School District.
3: Yes, that is correct.
1: Okay. Tell us what that's all about.
3: Yeah, so I work with our teachers, kindergarten through eighth grade, and I help them organize their interventions and help progress monitor their students. So that's my daily job. Uh-huh. But I'm also part of the Washington State Math Fellows Network, which is ran through our North Central ESD. Been a member of that for about 8 years. And we're all about empowering teachers and building their capacity as teacher leaders within our school to make positive change for our students. Hmm. So one of the things that we are doing this Saturday is showing a film by Vicki Avellis, and it's called Counted Out. Hmm. And Counted Out shows us the power of math in our society, our economy, and our democracy.
1: Okay, that's interesting.
3: It is free to the public. Okay. Yes, okay. It is free to the public. Any staff member from any school in our area, any community member that wants to come and watch this is more than welcome. We are actually want everybody to come and watch this film. It's about a 90-minute film. There'll be some discussion before and after. And I got to see it for the first time last August as part of the STEM Summit that the ESD puts on in Wenatchee. Mm-hmm. And it was very inspirational, very eye-opening. And so I'm hosting a film screening in our community.
1: Okay. And if you had to describe the main point of the show, what would it be?
3: Yeah. So in the 21st century that we live in now, our world is dominated by technology, data, and algorithms. And yet we maintain this persistent myth that not everyone is a math person, right? Have you ever heard somebody say, oh, I'm not a reading person?
1: Yeah. No,
3: no,
1: I've never
3: but
1: heard
3: you
1: that.
3: Might have, right?
1: Yeah.
3: But a lot of people say, oh, I'm not a math person. Hmm. Well, can changing our minds about math revolutionize who has power and who is counted out?
1: Mm, all right.
3: So this film investigates the biggest crises of our time, from political polarization to climate change, and it's all viewed through the unexpected lens of math.
1: Huh. Wow. Who knew?
3: Yeah, I know. And I'm, you know, very passionate about math. I started my career as a fourth grade teacher, taught middle school math and math intervention. And so I can see how all of this, you know, all of these things that we deal with on a daily basis has, there's this underlying tone of math that a lot of people don't even recognize.
1: Hmm. Wow.
3: Yeah.
1: Well, that's pretty interesting.
3: So the film itself has personal stories, expert interviews, and it shows us what's at risk if we keep the status quo.
1: Huh. Wow. Okay. So how do people access this movie?
3: Yeah. So we are hosting it this Saturday. Mm-hmm. It will start at 5:00 and it's at the Bridgeport Middle School Gym.
1: All right.
3: Bridgeport Middle School Gym is located on 1300 Douglas Avenue right here in town in Bridgeport. And like I said, it's free to the public. Anyone can come and watch. We are offering clock hours if you are a teacher and you want to earn those clock hours to keep your certificate current.
1: And who would you recommend come and watch this movie?
3: Yeah, any educators that are in our school district, any business owners in town, parents. Really, anybody and everybody can come and watch this because mm-hmm. it's not just geared towards educators who teach math. It's really for everybody.
1: Yeah. Do you find yourself, even as a math person, Susan, liking certain parts of math and not others?
3: Oh, yeah, absolutely.
1: Yeah.
3: Yeah.
1: And do you find
3: this movie is just...
1: Do you find that math
3: shows
1: is...
3: shows us how oh, math...
1: Go ahead.
3: Yeah, sorry. Oh, the movie really shows us in our current information economy, math is everywhere. You know, the news we see, the candidates who win elections, the education we have access to, or the jobs we get. It all has this it's all underwritten with this invisible layer of math that very few of us understand. So I think if people, even if they say, oh, I'm not a math person, come watch this movie and let's talk.
1: We're all probably more math people than we realize.
3: Mm-hmm.
1: Yeah. All right.
3: Yep.
1: Well, Susan, thank you so much. We'll let everybody know. Count it out this Saturday at 9. Gets underway at 5 in the afternoon there at Bridgeport Middle School Gym, 1300 Douglas Avenue in Bridgeport. Excellent. Thank you so much for the information. Yeah, appreciate it. We'll send everybody your way.
3: Absolutely.
1: All right.
3: Thank you.
1: Thanks. Bye now. All right. Susan Chu, right there with the Bridgeport School District. Could be quite insightful. Check it out. Counted out Saturday, 5 o'clock, Bridgeport Middle School Gym. 10:09 now at KOZI. You want to jump on. Time is short. 509-682-4033.

10:13 at KOZI. Hope you'll join myself and Rye Curley at the 106th Manson Apple Blossom Parade. Oh my gosh, we're going to be shouting it out. It's going to be tons of fun. Come join us. Gets underway at 11 in Manson this Saturday.

0: All right, all right, all right. That's going to wrap it up. Second cup on the Cinco de Mayo. Hey, thank you for all the phone calls. We've got a Robin Blue cast iron sink for sale, stainless double sink with a drain board, a huge mirror. Also have a GE 30-inch ceramic top self-cleaning oven. Got some refrigerators, AC units, a buoy, 24-inch buoy for sale as well. Yeah, we'll get all that posted. Wow, way to go. Hey, thank you so much to Chelan County Sheriff's Office for a community connection this morning, along with Chelan PUD. And thanks to our second cup of coffee sponsors and guests, England Chiropractic, Building NCW, Wine and Jazz Festival, Spectrum Eye Care, Count It Out, and Vibe Sellers. We'll do it again tomorrow, right here on Cozy.
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1: In the KOZI Newsroom, I'm Nick Scott. An extraordinary amount of money has been spent by the National Park Service on the rebuild of an access road in Stehekin. Company Creek Road was washed out when the Stehekin River decided to move course last December. Chelan County Natural Resources Director Mike Caputa updated the county commissioners yesterday on the preferred two-year flood event road that is being constructed today. Caputa said that the Park Service has obligated $3.6 million to the project to date, with estimated costs at or above $4 million. The thoughts of Chelan County Commissioners?
2: It's an extraordinary waste of taxpayer dollars.
3: How did they get to that surplus amount in such a short amount of time?
4: Yeah, it's still not a sufficient road for anything.
1: Last week we heard here Interior Secretary Doug Burgum has committed to a fix. And a long-discussed sewer system in Malaga is moving closer to reality as local agencies align around infrastructure seen as essential to unlocking new housing in one of the county's last remaining growth areas. The Chelan Douglas Regional Port says that a recent multi-agency meeting brought the county, the Malaga Water District, and other partners into agreement on the need to begin formal planning for a sewer system, a process that is expected to take 12 to 18 months. You can stay connected on air, on Facebook, and at KOZI.com. I'm Nick Scott, KOZI News.
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1: KOZI weather for North Central Washington. Sunshine today, highs mid 70s to low 80s. Could see some gusty winds. Mostly clear for tonight, lows in the low to mid 50s. More sunshine tomorrow with highs upper 70s to mid 80s. And partly cloudy for Wednesday night and breezy. But the sunshine is back on Thursday with highs again in the mid 70s to low 80s. That's a look at your weather. Stay with us for all the latest right here on KOZI.
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2: I'm Jennifer Kuiper. The U.S.-Iran ceasefire is tested as the U.S. guides ships through the Strait of Hormuz, but Defense Secretary Pete Hegseth insists
3: the ceasefire is not over.
2: CBS's Stacey Lynn.
4: The president said commercial ships are now able to get through the Strait of Hormuz.
5: We have a situation where we have total control. As you know, the blockade's been amazing.
4: And he insists there are positive talks with Iran.
5: They'll talk to me with such great respect. And then they'll go on television, they'll say, we did not speak to the president.
4: He said they play games, but
5: Iran wants to make a deal.
4: Stacey Lynn, CBS News, Washington.
2: CBS Pentagon reporter Eleanor Watson with more on Project Freedom, the U.S. effort to guide ships through the strait.
6: There are still risks in the strait. And so far, it's been quiet, but there are still those risks, and that includes mines, because during the briefing this morning, one of the graphics the Pentagon put up said that on April 23rd, Iran had laid new mines in the Strait of Hormuz.
2: Medical officials are racing to a cruise ship amid an outbreak of a rare virus.
7: So far, three of the 147 passengers on the MV Hondia's cruise ship have died. One is in intensive care, and two others are seriously ill. Maria Van Kerkhove at the WHO says
8: our highest priority is to medically evacuate these two individuals to make sure that they have the care that they receive.
7: She says Spanish authorities will do a full epidemiological investigation, disinfect the ship, and assess the risk to the passengers still aboard. Allison Keyes, CBS News.
2: Voters in Ohio hit the polls today in a Senate primary. CBS's Finn Gomez has details about the front runners.
9: We're expecting to see Republican John Husted, who's the appointed incumbent. Again, this is to fill the vacancy left by Vice President Vance when he left to become Vice President. On the Democratic side is former Senator Sherrod Brown, a progressive.
2: President Trump's presence looms large over Indiana State Senate primary elections. He wants eight GOP lawmakers ousted for defying his push for redistricting. Vice President J.D. Vance heads to Iowa for a campaign event on primary day as concerns over the economy grow amid the war with Iran. Get your licks on Route 66. The U.S. Postal Service has just unveiled eight new stamps commemorating the famous highway. They bear images captured by Ohio photographer David J. Schwartz on his many trips along that road.
10: I see Route 66 as a living road. It's not a museum piece where it's tucked into glass or got a velvet rope blocking it off. You can step into it, you can experience it, and become part of it.
2: Stocks are up on Wall Street. This is CBS News.
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2: A botanical milestone is reached in Britain.
18: For close to 300 years, the Royal Horticultural Society has kept a herbarium, a record of popular plants grown in the nation's gardens. This week, it recorded its 100,000th entry.
19: I'm really thrilled that my garden is providing a specimen.
18: And this is the man who grew it, botanist Jonathan Gregson.
19: It's really exciting for me.
18: I know he doesn't sound excited. He is a botanist.
19: And not any old specimen either. The 100,000th thousandth specimen.
18: A cutting of the shade-loving wild ginger plant has now been pressed and stored with its 99,999 companions. Vicky Barker, CBS News, London.
2: U.S. job openings were essentially unchanged at 6.9 million in March. Another sign the American labor market remained sluggish even before the full impact of the Iran war hit the economy. The job openings and labor turnover survey shows that layoffs rose in March, but hiring improved and more people quit their jobs. Jennifer Kuiper, CBS News.
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13: In the KOZI newsroom, I'm Nick Scott. New residents continue to move into the Chelan and Wenatchee Valleys. Median household income in Chelan and Douglas counties reached about $80,000 in 2024. Housing costs rose to $516,000 that year, according to new regional data. NCW News reports that Eastern Washington University economist Patrick Jones shared the latest findings from the Chelan-Douglas Trends data during a Chelan-Douglas Regional Port Authority roundtable. The two-county population reached about 128,000 in 2025 and is projected to grow by about 4,800 residents by the year 2030. Jones said that despite declines in agricultural exports in recent years, other economic indicators remain strong. Taxable retail sales in the two counties reached about $4.7 billion in 2024. Lake Chelan Schools want your opinion on priority options to modernize its aging and outdated facilities to meet student academic programs.
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Here we go again. Said with enthusiasm. Oh, yeah. Another day. You and me together again on the radio. Ryan Curley joins you. It's Community Radio, K-O-Z-I. We got your feel-good favorites and an opportunity to win a free lunch at La Brisa coming up after Miley Cyrus. We got trivia next.

0: Excuse me. Just polishing off my second cup of coffee here on KOZI, your Lake Chelan Community Radio Station. I guess I could take some time to read you today's daily trivia question. Here are the ground rules. If you happen to know the answer, you give us a call right now at 509-682-4033. And if you get it correct, you get a free lunch at La Brisa. All right, bring in that intense music for me. What fruit was cultivated in Japan to grow in square shapes? A, watermelons, B, cucumbers, or C, pumpkins? The Japanese growing square fruits. Which fruit? Watermelon, cucumber, or pumpkins? 509-682-4033. I'm back with the answer after this and Wilson Phillips on Cozy.
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0: 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And on Sunday, enjoy the Sunday Music Series at Succession Wines with Owen Barnhart at 2. 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
1: It's Wilson Phillips on Community Radio, K-O-Z-I, Ry Curley back with you, celebrating today's winner of our daily trivia question, free lunch at La Brisa, our friend in the community. You have just won, and you know who you are. What fruit was cultivated in Japan to grow in square shapes? This is actually fascinating. He's doing some research. Correct answer is watermelons. Yeah, they're watermelons. They're not just square. They're like a little box. It's actually quite cute. And they were developed in Japan in the late 1970s to fit more compactly into small urban refrigerators and make shipping easier. And they did this. Japanese farmers created square watermelons by placing young vine-grown melons into tempered glass or plastic boxes. And it would just sort of fill that box in a square shape. They're always so innovative over there. Appreciate my car that was built by the Japanese. That thing is just a tank. Oh, let's get back to our feel-good favorites. Where were we? Oh, yeah, Justin Bieber on Cozy.

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1: In the KOZI Newsroom, I'm Nick Scott. A 50-year-old Manson woman suffered a medical emergency and lost control of her SUV while traveling eastbound on Highway 150 around 2 o'clock yesterday afternoon, running over an embankment and onto the shoreline of Lake Chelan.
2: She was traveling eastbound towards Chelan and suffered a medical issue, started feeling a little dizzy, and then went to pull over, and even according to witnesses, just continued right off of the edge of the road. Just missed the end of the guardrail just west of Chelan Shores on Highway 150.
1: Accounts of the crash given to Chelan County Sheriff Sergeant Rob Huddleston.
2: Went off the road, landed on a pile of rocks, and spun the vehicle around back westbound and came to rest with both driver's side tires just on the waterline.
1: How'd the driver end up?
2: Very minor injuries.
1: An inside word's eye view of storm repairs, specifically in Stehekin, and the rebuilding of an important access road for many residents.
3: This is the main problem with the project. The design that the Corps has been directed to build, this project will get over top. They're just building the road on top of the dirt, right? So there's no stabilization.
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Community Radio, K-O-Z-I, Ry Curley back with you, bringing that feel-good factor to your Tuesday morning. Here's Maroon 5 now on Cozy.

0: Wake me up before you go-go. I'm going to go-go for a second, give way for CBS News, a look at our forecast and all your feel-good favorites. But before I do, I've got to lob a softball at you in the form of our Cozy Vibe Sellers question of the day. If you missed it, we ask each and every second cup guest this question on their way out the door from 8:45 to 10:15 today's. 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Who cares about what I have to say? 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And we always it's always a good laugh, and we always spark some engaging conversations. Again, that's KOZI Community Radio, rounding out this 11 o'clock hour. It's Teddy Swims, Usher, and a cozy staple. 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
0: Let's take a look at our KOZI weather for North Central Washington. Clear skies, sunshine, temps in the lower 80s today. East wind gusting up to 30 miles an hour. As for our evening, mostly clear skies, overnight lows dipping into the 50s. And tomorrow, more of the same, sunshine with highs in the 80s. And that's a look at weather on your community information station, KOZI.
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8: Hello, this is Queen Alisandra with the Manson Apple Blossom Royalty. 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
11: In the KOZI newsroom, I'm Nick Scott. An extraordinary amount of money has been spent by the National Park Service on the rebuild of an access road in Stehekin. Company Creek Road was washed out when the Stehekin River decided to move course last December. Chelan County Natural Resources Director Mike Caputa updated the county commissioners yesterday on the preferred two-year flood event road that is being constructed today.
12: When we were out there in February, the technical team, this is a multi-agency technical team, recommended that they open up a pilot channel on River Left in the dry, right? It was not in the, at that time,
13: you know, on it.
12: It was in the dry, because that would have relieved a lot of pressure. It wasn't supposed to be a permanent fix, but the Park Service was not supportive of that. That would have addressed a lot of the water issues. It's not quite that black and white, right? Because it's not clear, you know, what the river is doing. It would have been an easy thing to do.
13: Boy, when they say time is money, I mean, this is an example of that.
11: County brought rock and material to the site close to 2 months ago. Now the federal government is picking up the remaining tab.
12: I think what's really difficult is when you get to the budget sheet, right? And so far they spent about 3.6, or obligated $3.6 million. The project is likely going to close in on $4 million, perhaps more than $4 million, right? That's for a 1,500-foot road, a two-year event. My opinion, it's an extraordinary amount of money for a low-level, temporary, partial access road.
11: The thoughts of Chelan County Commissioners?
14: It's an extraordinary waste of taxpayer dollars.
13: How did they get to that amount in such a short amount of time?
12: Yeah.
15: It's still not a sufficient road for anything.
11: Last week we heard here Interior Secretary Doug Burgum has committed to a fix. A 50-year-old Manson woman suffered a medical emergency and lost control of her SUV while traveling eastbound on Highway 150 around 2 o'clock yesterday afternoon, running over an embankment and onto the shoreline of Lake Chelan.
16: She was traveling eastbound towards Chelan and suffered a medical issue, started feeling a little dizzy, and then went to pull over, and even according to witnesses, just continued right off of the edge of the road. Went off the road, just missed the end of the guardrail, just west of Chelan Shores on Highway 150. Landed on a pile of rocks and spun the vehicle around back westbound and came to rest with both driver's side tires just on the waterline.
11: The driver was treated at Lake Chelan Health Hospital.
16: Very minor injuries. Thankful that she wasn't hurt she didn't cross the other way and, hurt somebody else.
11: On the first day of political filing week yesterday, Those that filed were Chelan County Prosecutor Robert Sealby, Coroner Earl Crow, and Assessor Wes Cornelius. State Representatives Brian Burnett, representing the 12th District, Hunter Abel and Andrew Engel of the 7th District, and Pam Johnson for Okanagan County Treasurer. Lake Chelan Schools want your opinion on priority options to modernize its aging and outdated facilities to meet student academic programs. Superintendent Brad Wilson.
0: We feel like we've listened and really heard that, you know, we need to address one project at a time. So most of our discussions at this point have been, what do we do to address our elementary? We're trying to make sure we, you know, hear what the community has told us through listening sessions and see what our next steps are. That'll probably involve some type of ballot measure.
11: School board is considering whether to return to voters with a school construction bond next year. A $73 million construction bond received 51% approval in last fall's election, but short of the 60% required to pass the measure. School board is requesting feedback on strategic planning grounded in community input. You can visit their online facility survey on the Lake Chelan School District website. New residents continue to move into the Chelan and Wenatchee Valleys. Median household income in Chelan and Douglas counties reached about $80,000 in 2024. Housing costs rose to $516,000 that year, according to new regional data. NCW News reports that Eastern Washington University economist Patrick Jones shared the latest findings from the Chelan-Douglas Trends data during a Chelan-Douglas Regional Port Authority roundtable. The two-county population reached about $128,000 in 2025 and is projected to grow by about 4,800 residents by the year 2030. Jones said that despite declines in agricultural exports in recent years, other economic indicators remain strong. Taxable retail sales in the two counties reached about $4.7 billion in 2024. And a long-discussed sewer system in Malaga is moving closer to reality as local agencies align around infrastructure seen as essential to unlocking new housing in one of the county's last remaining growth areas. The Chelan-Douglas Regional Port says that a recent multi-agency meeting brought the county, the Malaga Water District, and other partners into agreement on the need to begin formal planning for a sewer system, a process that is expected to take 12 to 18 months. In the Inland Northwest, Spokane police arrested a 74-year-old man after he allegedly made multiple telephone threats against a Florida retirement community. Robert Martindale was booked into the Spokane County Jail on charges of threats to bomb or injure property. The Sumter County Sheriff's Office in Florida contacted Spokane police after the threatening phone calls were made to the Villages retirement community and Mar-a-Lago. Florida authorities traced the calls to Martindale's phone number. A youth was reportedly struck by a bullet in the Olympic National Forest. Mason County Sheriff's deputies received a 911 call from a man who said that his vehicle had been shot and his child had been struck by a bullet. The child was airlifted to a Seattle hospital for further treatment. Patrol deputies located who they believe was involved in the shooting and detained a suspect who was booked into the Mason County Jail for assault. Frustrated by years of non-compliance by some cannabis growers, lax oversight of licenses by the state, and alarmed by the potential for a massive power demand for new indoor grows, the Okanagan County Commissioners are proposing strict limits on cannabis farms in the county. The new proposed rules would permit existing farms to continue, but would not allow any new licensees. With elected office candidate filing week underway, the idea of a ranked choice voting process has again been raised.
4: Nilu Jenks with Fair Vote Washington says it does not serve the country's democracy to keep fighting over redistricting.
17: The answer is reforming our electoral system that has not been serving us. We all feel it's not serving us. It is driving political violence. We deserve to have a system that gives people more voice and more choice, and that's proportional ranked choice voting.
4: Ranked choice allows voters to rank candidates in order of preference rather than selecting just one. And the proportional method enables multiple candidate districts, allowing more elected members to bodies like a city council. Jenks says that option closely reflects the diversity and views of a community. A ranked choice bill in the state legislature meant for local governments failed to advance this session. Common critiques of this idea include it being complicated while delaying results. Cindy Black with Fix Democracy First says the current voting system gives too much power to whoever is drawing the district maps.
18: Moving to a more proportional representation type system can get rid of gerrymandering altogether by electing multiple people at the same time.
4: Proponents of ranked choice voting argue it ensures majority and minority groups are represented because winners must secure over 50% of votes, unlike the current system where a candidate can win with only a fraction of the vote.
11: Winthrop resident Sharon Sumter has been awarded the Washington State Historical Society's Service to Local History Award, which recognizes Washingtonians who have made significant contributions to the field. Sumter, who is a volunteer archivist for the nonprofit Schaefer Historical Museum in Winthrop, was named as one of two winners of the Service to Local History Award. And the Grammy Hall of Fame will celebrate its newest inductees on Friday, including a landmark album from a band that got its start in the Pacific Northwest. The event will honor 14 new recordings, including Heart's debut album, Dreamboat Annie.

0: The album will be inducted as part of the class of 2026, and it marks its 50th anniversary. Roger Fisher, Heart's founding lead guitarist, who now lives in Gold Bar, was inducted into the Rock and Roll Hall of Fame in 2013. You can stay connected on air, on Facebook, at KOZI.com. I'm Nick Scott, KOZI News.
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5: From the Ag Information Network, I'm Bob Larson with today's Fruit Grower Report. Well, the Cosmic Crisp apple, originally developed at Washington State University, will continue to be exclusively grown in Washington State for another 6 years. Jeremy Tamson, Senior Director of Innovation and Entrepreneurship with WSU's Office of Research, says the Cosmic Crisp's patent was scheduled to expire next year.
6: The way that WSU created this intellectual property protection around Cosmic Crisp and the brand is sort of two-pronged. First, we have the plant patent. The anticipated expiration is in 2032, which is where we've extended this Washington exclusivity through. But then we also have trademark protection on the Cosmic Crisp brand itself.
5: That, Tamson says, is important.
6: The value there is that after the plant patent expires, we will still have control over who can sell what as Cosmic Crisp. And that allows WSU to continue to enforce strict brand standards and quality standards specifically around the apples that are sold under that brand name.
5: Moving forward, Tamson says it's a quality issue.
6: So although we won't be able to control who grows it beyond the expiration of the plant patent, and we will still be able to control that brand name and the quality standards that go around that brand name.
5: First released in 2019, Tamson says exclusivity was important for us to give the Washington State growers a head start.
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8: 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I'm Bob Larson from the Ag Information Network.
9: Welcome to the Line on Agriculture Report. This is Lori Boyer for the Ag Information Network. With a new world screwworm detected within miles of the U.S. border, prevention efforts are wrapping up. A new proposal moving from the USDA Agricultural Research Service to the Environmental Protection Agency would register a product to boost production of sterile male flies used for control. National Cattlemen's Beef Association Senior Director of Government Affairs, Sigrid Johannes.
10: That product is actually a modified fly. It allows any facility that's producing those sterile insects to produce all male flies. And that is huge for us because right now at Copeg, the place in Panama that's churning these guys out, half are female and half are male. And the males are the only ones that are actually performing for us that are actually useful for this technique in the environment. So being able to make all male flies and not 50-50 would kind of quickly, immediately in a sense, increase the effectiveness of the supply of flies we've already got, as well as improving our prospects for any future fly plants like the one in Moore or in Texas or the one in Matapa, Mexico, that are potentially coming online in the coming weeks and months.
9: The public comment period for this exemption request and application for a new active ingredient ended on April 27th, and Johannes said that NCBA provided comments in support of the new active ingredient product.
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20: Stocks are solidly higher across the board at midday as Wall Street shakes off yesterday's sell-off and leans back into risk. Right now, the Dow's up about 300 points. The S&P 500 higher by roughly 7-tenths to 8-tenths of a percent. And the NASDAQ leading the rally up close to 1%, pushing toward fresh record territory. This is a broad-based move higher, not mixed, not hesitant, a clear rebound rally. What's driving it? A big factor, cooling oil prices. After spiking earlier in the week, crude has pulled back to around the $104 range, easing inflation pressure and giving stocks some room to run. At the same time, strong earnings continue to fuel the market, with a large majority of companies beating expectations and reinforcing confidence, especially in tech and AI-related sectors. Gold is moving higher, trading around the mid $4,500 range as investors keep some protection in place while still participating in the rally. Bottom line, this is a strong midday rebound with all three major indexes in the green, oil pulling back, and earnings continuing to power the market forward. We'll take a look at the closing numbers coming up in the 5 o'clock hour right here on KOZI.
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21: 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It keeps the airway open during sleep by delivering a steady stream of air through a mask. The challenge isn't whether CPAP works, it does. The challenge is wearing it consistently. Studies show that regular CPAP use lowers blood pressure, reduces daytime fatigue, improves concentration, and decreases the risk for heart attack, stroke, and irregular heart rhythms. But many patients struggle with mask discomfort, dryness, air leaks, or feelings of claustrophobia. The key is customization. Different mask styles do exist. 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Working closely with a sleep specialist can dramatically improve comfort. The bottom line is CPAP only works if you use it, and when used consistently, it's one of the most powerful tools for protecting both sleep quality and heart health. 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I'm Layla. 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
0: It's Brad the Sports Guy stopping by on this beautiful Tuesday talking some ball. Mariners began a midweek three-game series with the Braves last night. Something about these two teams. They only match up once a year, but always deliver a great game. Last night was no exception. A sleepy start as the Braves took Mariners starter Logan Gilbert deep four times in six innings. Fun fact, there will be nine runs in total scored in this game. All of them from both teams came by way of the home run. Drake Baldwin started that party in the first. Ozzie Albies, Matt Olson, and Austin Riley all pop solo homers, and the Mariners are staring at a 4-0 deficit going into the bottom of the sixth. In that inning, Randy Arozarena and Dominic Canzone walk to set up Luke Raley with two on.
3: Wow, that ball tagged right field, gone! One run game!
0: Later that inning, after a seven-pitch at-bat and one runner on, J.P. Crawford hit a towering blast.
3: 3-2. High fly. Way back there. Doesn't have enough. And it's gone! J.P. Crawford! It's a go-ahead two-run home run!
0: This gave Seattle the lead, a lead they would protect in the 7th, 8th, and 9th with Andrés Muñoz slamming the door shut, and the Mariners get the win in a wacky, power-packed game. 5-4 your final. Mariners now 17-19 on the campaign, that's second in the AL West. Next game is this evening at 6:40, George Kirby versus Bryce Elder. It's the Braves and the Mariners tonight. Listen to that game and every game on our sister station, KOZI AM 1230. Sticking with professional sports, NBA playoffs second round is underway. Yesterday saw the Knicks spank the Sixers 137-98 and take a 1-0 series lead. And the Timberwolves upsetting the heavy favorite Spurs 104-102. In the Stanley Cup playoffs, the Hurricanes outlasted the Flyers 3-2. They're up 2-0 on Philly. And the Golden Knights beat the Anaheim Ducks 3-1. Vegas leads that series 1-0. Bringing it home with local sports today for Chelan, varsity girls softball at Omak High School, 3:30 to 5. And they have a doubleheader directly following the conclusion of that game. They'll play Omak again from 5 to 6:45. And there's varsity boys soccer at Connell beginning at 6. For the Brewster Bears, it's varsity boys baseball versus Lake Roosevelt. That's today from 3 to 5 at Brewster High School. And varsity boys soccer taking on Waluke from 4 to 6 at Brewster High School. And last but not least, our Manson Trojans have a golf meet at Orville High School, TBA on the time. At 10 a.m., it's varsity boys and girls tennis versus Pateras. And at 3, it's varsity boys baseball against Tenasket at Manson. That's your Tuesday Sports. I'm Ry the Sports Guy for KOZI. Let's take a look at our KOZI weather. For north central Washington, clear skies, sunshine, temps in the lower 80s today, east wind gusting up to 30 miles an hour. As for our evening, mostly clear skies, overnight lows dipping into the 50s, and tomorrow more of the same, sunshine with highs in the 80s. And that's a look at weather on your community information station, KOZI.
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0: That's the truth. Having the time of our life here on Community Radio KOZI. You know, Slidewaters opens up in just a couple short weeks, Memorial Day weekend. They'll be opening their doors. And how would you like to take the kiddos to Slidewaters for free all season long? That's right. We're giving away 4 season passes to Slidewaters. All you got to do is give us a call, leave your name and phone number. You'll be entered to win. It's a beautiful thing. Here's Benson Boone.
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Selena Gomez and Rema on KOZI, your Lake Chelan community radio station. Oh, baby, baby, we got nonstop feel-good favorites rounding out this noon hour. 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
2: I'm Jennifer Kuiper. Tennessee and Alabama become the latest southern states to consider redrawing congressional maps. First, Republican Governor Bill Lee has called Tennessee lawmakers into a special session to consider a plan that could break up the state's lone Democratic-held U.S. House district centered on the majority black city of Memphis. CBS's Nicole Valdez has more.
3: One of the main concerns here is what impact this will have on the upcoming midterm elections, recognizing that those candidates who have already qualified and that qualification deadline has long passed will now have to requalify, and their campaigns will now have to extend to a much different group of people.
2: The governor of Alabama is also making a push for redistricting. CBS's Shauna Mizell in Montgomery says of those opposed to the effort,
4: they say that this is going to be voter disenfranchisement, and not any voters, but specifically black voters here in the state of Alabama, which makes up about 20% of voters here. They say that they deserve and earned two seats to represent those voters in Congress.
2: Texas police say at least two people are dead and three others are hurt after a shooting at a shopping mall in Carrollton, north of Dallas. CBS's Allison Keyes.
5: Police say the shooting at Carrollton's K-Town Plaza was not a random act of gunfire and that the victims knew the suspect. The attacker was later arrested after a short foot chase. The FBI and other federal agents are investigating at the scene.
2: Secretary of State Marco Rubio says of the current operation in the Strait of Hormuz,
6: this is a defensive operation, and what that means is very simple. There's no shooting unless we're shot at first. Okay? We're not attacking them. But if they're attacking us or they're attacking a ship, you need to respond to that.
2: Secretary Rubio has called for Iran's leaders to negotiate an end to the war with U.S. Senate Republicans are pushing $1 billion in White House security upgrades for President Trump's ballroom project. Democrats oppose funding for the ballroom, and the National Trust for Historic Preservation has sued to stop it. Mick Jagger, Keith Richards, and Ronnie Wood have been in the kitchen, so to speak, and now we know what they've been cooking up. A new album from the Rolling Stones, CBS's Matt Wolf.
7: 1, 2, 3, and...
8: It's called Foreign Tongues, the Rolling Stones' 25th studio album, set to hit July 10th. The follow-up to their Grammy-winning album, Hackney Diamonds. Two tracks already out, including In the Stars. The band's re-teaming with producer Andrew Watt. The Stones say there will be a performance from their late drummer Charlie Watts from one of his last recording sessions. Other guests on the album include Paul McCartney and Steve Winwood. Matt Wolf, CBS News.
2: Stocks have closed up on Wall Street. 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
2: Marriages are an important tool in keeping organized crime families together in Italy.
18: A new study has found that in the 'Ndrangheta criminal organization, the marriages between lesser-known clans, not the most powerful ones, hold the entire network together. Researchers analyzed nearly 1,000 marriages across 600 'Ndrangheta families. These matrimonial ties have a sophisticated setup in which women are used as strategic tools to cement loyalty, enforce silence, and preserve criminal power across generations. Sabina Castelfranco, CBS News, Rome.
2: Friends' memorabilia and other valuables from the estate of Matthew Perry are being put up for sale at an auction to benefit the charitable foundation named for him. It will be put up for sale by Heritage Auctions on June 5th. Jennifer Kuiper, CBS News.
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11: In the KOZI Newsroom, I'm Nick Scott. Frustrated by years of non-compliance by some cannabis growers, lax oversight of licenses by the state, and alarmed by the potential for a massive power demand for new indoor grows, the Okanagan County Commissioners are proposing strict limits on cannabis farms in the county. The new proposed rules would permit existing farms to continue, but would not allow any new licensees. With elected office candidate filing week underway, the idea of a ranked choice voting process has again been raised.
19: Ranked choice allows voters to rank candidates in order of preference rather than selecting just one. And the proportional method enables multiple candidate districts, allowing more elected members to bodies like a city council. A ranked choice bill in the state legislature meant for local governments failed to advance this session. Common critiques of this idea include it being complicated while delaying results.
11: Winthrop resident Sharon Sumter has been awarded the Washington State Historical Society's Service to Local History Award, which recognizes Washingtonians who have made significant contributions to the field. Sumter, who is a volunteer archivist for the nonprofit Schaefer Historical Museum in Winthrop, was named as one of two winners of the Service to Local History Award. You can stay connected on air, on Facebook, and at KOZI.com. I'm Nick Scott, KOZI News.
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goes the artist formerly known as Prince with When Doves Cry. Community Radio, KOZI, Ryan Curley back with you for another hour of Feel Good Favorites. 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But like I said, you can just walk in too. 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

0: The Chainsmokers with Closer on Community Radio KOZI. Remiss if I didn't say Happy Cinco de Mayo. We're commemorating the Mexican Army's victory over France at the Battle of Puebla back in 1862. Weather today, it's absolutely brilliant. Clear skies, sunshine topping out in the 80s. Overnight, still comfortable. Upper 50s and clear skies as well. More of the same tomorrow. We got your feel-good favorites cranking up that feel-good factor with Michael Jackson, Taylor Swift, and UB40.
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Michael Jackson. It's the King of Pop on KOZI, your Lake Chelan Community Radio Station, talking a little bit about that Mariners Dream Seat giveaway. 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As a reminder, you and three of your friends, that's four tickets to go to a Mariner game of your choosing, and you get to sit in the commissioner's seats. 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
1: 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In the Inland Northwest, Spokane police arrested a 74-year-old man after he allegedly made multiple telephone threats against a Florida retirement community. Robert Martindale was booked into the Spokane County Jail on charges of threats to bomb or injure property. The Sumter County Sheriff's Office in Florida contacted Spokane police after the threatening phone calls were made to the village's retirement community and Mar-a-Lago. A youth was reportedly struck by a bullet in the Olympic National Forest. Mason County Sheriff's deputies received a 911 call from a man who said that his vehicle had been shot and his child had been struck by a bullet. The child was airlifted to a Seattle hospital for further treatment. Patrol deputies located who they believe was involved in the shooting and detained a suspect who was booked into the Mason County Jail for assault. Frustrated by years of non-compliance by some cannabis growers, lax oversight of licenses by the state, and alarmed by the potential for a massive power demand for new indoor grows, the Okanagan County Commissioners are proposing strict limits on cannabis farms in the county. The new proposed rules would permit existing farms to continue, but would not allow any new licensees. You can stay connected on air, on Facebook, and at KOZI.com. I'm Nick Scott, KOZI News.
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0: That's old Belinda Carlisle. Heaven is a place on earth. KOZI, your Lake Chelan Community Radio Station. Speaking of those Mariners, they got the Atlanta Braves again tonight. 6:40, your first pitch. 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And that's really going to be, that's key, because who knows how to watch Mariner games these days. 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Now it's on 15 different streaming sites. 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Oh, yeah, baby. Back to our feel-good favorites. 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

0: Eric Carnan, he's got hungry eyes. KOZI working our way through this gorgeous Tuesday afternoon. 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I'm back after CBS News and a look at our forecast.
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0: Let's take a look at our KOZI weather for North Central Washington. Clear skies, sunshine, temps in the lower 80s today. East wind gusting up to 30 miles an hour. As for our evening, mostly clear skies, overnight lows dipping into the 50s. And tomorrow, more of the same, sunshine with highs in the 80s. And that's a look at weather on your community information station, KOZI.
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3: I'm Jennifer Kuiper. The World Health Organization and Spanish authorities are moving to keep a deadly virus from spreading aboard a quarantine cruise ship. CBS's Allison.

Crank it up. Crank it up because you got Survivor with Eye of the Tiger. Right here on Cozy, Rye Curly back with you. One more singular hour of feel-good favorites on this Tuesday afternoon before I hand you off to Layla. Here's the man, the myth, John Legend.

0: yesterday afternoon, a Manson woman suffered a medical emergency as her SUV tumbled off Highway 150 and onto the Lake Chelan shoreline. You might have seen a police presence out there. We encourage, if you ever see something awry in the community or something looks like there's a developing story, let us know on our text line, 509-682-4033, because someone did that yesterday when they saw that car, and now we have that story with all the details, courtesy of Nick Scott, on our website right now, KOZI.com. No one was injured in the crash. We're back with more feel-good favorites with Selena and Ed Sheeran after this.
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2: In the KOZI newsroom, I'm Nick Scott. New residents continue to move into the Chelan and Wenatchee Valleys. Median household income in Chelan and Douglas counties reached about $80,000 in 2024. Housing costs rose to $516,000 that year, according to new regional data. NCW News reports that Eastern Washington University economist Patrick Jones shared the latest findings from the Chelan-Douglas Trends data during a Chelan-Douglas Regional Port Authority roundtable. The two-county population reached about 128,000 in 2025 and is projected to grow by about 4,800 residents by the year 2030. Jones said that despite declines in agricultural exports in recent years, other economic indicators remain strong. Taxable retail sales in the two counties reached about $4.7 billion in 2024. Lake Chelan Schools want your opinion on priority options to modernize its aging and outdated facilities to meet student academic programs.
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Every breath you take, the police, they're watching you. Sounds like a privacy issue. Coming up Friday, the 106th Manson Apple Blossom kicks off with the crowning pageant at Manson High School Gym. Event starts at 6 and will include the crowning of the queen and the pageant march on Saturday. That's the big day in Manson. Pancake breakfast at the Grange starting at 6:30. There's the fun run at 8:30 in downtown Manson. And then the main event, the Piste de Resistance. Jeff Conwell and myself will announce the grand parade at 11 a.m. Should be great. 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Check out the quilt show at the Grange until 3, the community art show at Radiance Winery, and 3-on-3 basketball at Manson Growers. 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Again, that's Friday and Saturday in Manson for the Apple Blossom Parade, 106 years running. Let's go to GJ Snake and Justin Bieber on Cozy.

0: Amen. Whitney Houston on Community Radio, KOZI. She's playing me out because that's it. That's all from me. I hand you off to the always informative, always soothing, always gleeful voice of Layla to get you through this Tuesday workday. I'd leave you with Alex Warren, Leona Lewis, Shawn Mendes, and Billie Eilish. I'll be back with you tomorrow. Just after 11 o'clock, we'll do our daily trivia, and I'll talk to you then.
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0: Let's take a look at our KOZI weather for North Central Washington. Clear skies, sunshine, temps in the lower 80s today. East wind gusting up to 30 miles an hour. As for our evening, mostly clear skies, overnight lows dipping into the 50s. And tomorrow, more of the same, sunshine with highs in the 80s. And that's a look at weather on your community information station, KOZI.
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2: I'm Jennifer Kuiper. On this second day of the U.S. military guiding stranded ships in the Strait of Hormuz, President Trump has just said on social media that he's pausing the U.S.'s Project Freedom to help ships leave that strait. Earlier today, Secretary of State Marco Rubio stressed the mission is not an offensive operation.
3: This is a defensive operation. And what that means is very simple. There's no shooting unless we're shot at first. Okay? We're not attacking them. But if they're attacking us or they're attacking a ship, you need to respond to that.
2: The U.S. and its Gulf allies have proposed a U.N. resolution threatening Iran with sanctions or other measures if it does not stop attacks on ships in the Strait of Hormuz, stop imposing illegal tolls, and disclose the placement of all mines. The BBC's Chris Barrow says of the cruise ship where a deadly virus has killed three people and sickened some others.
4: The Dutch operator of a cruise ship at the center of a deadly hantavirus outbreak says two specialized aircraft are en route to Cape Verde, where the vessel is anchored to evacuate two sick crew members to the Netherlands. Three people have died, with two of the deaths caused by hantavirus.
2: Tennessee is among the latest southern states to consider redrawing congressional maps. Republican Governor Bill Lee has called Tennessee lawmakers into a special session to consider a plan that could break up the state's lone Democratic-held U.S. House district centered on the majority black city of Memphis. CBS's Nicole Valdez.
5: One of the main concerns here is what impact this will have on the upcoming midterm elections, recognizing that those candidates who have already qualified and that qualification deadline has long past will now have to requalify, and their campaigns will now have to extend to a much different group of people.
2: President Trump is bringing back the Presidential Fitness Test Award.
6: The president signed a proclamation to revive the program that measured students' overall physical fitness.
7: Grade schoolers across the country competed against each other.
6: The test was used in public schools for decades and included a mile run, sit-ups, push-ups, and more. But during the Obama administration, the program shifted focus from competition to personal health goals. But now...
7: we're bringing it back. My administration's working very hard to defend America's cherished athletic traditions.
6: Stacey Lynn, CBS News, Washington.
2: The verdict is in for former Patriots receiver Stephon Diggs in a case in which he was accused of assaulting his private chef in a pay dispute. The judge asking the jury foreperson.
8: On count one, strangulation or suffocation, what is your verdict? Guilty or not guilty?
9: Not guilty.
8: On count two, the charge of assault and battery, what is your verdict? Guilty or not guilty?
9: Not guilty.
2: Diggs' attorney said he denied the charges. This is CBS News.
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2: A critical milestone is reached in Britain.
16: For close to 300 years, the Royal Horticultural Society has kept a herbarium, a record of popular plants grown in the nation's gardens. This week, it recorded its 100,000th entry.
17: I'm really thrilled that my garden is providing a specimen.
16: And this is the man who grew it, botanist Jonathan Gregson.
17: It's really exciting for me.
16: I know he doesn't sound excited. He is a botanist.
17: And not any old specimen either, the 100,000th specimen.
16: A cutting of the shade-loving wild ginger plant has now been pressed and stored with its 99,999 companions. Vicky Barker, CBS News, London.
2: U.S. job openings were essentially unchanged at 6.9 million in March, another sign the American labor market remained sluggish even before the full impact of the war hit the economy. The job openings and labor turnover survey shows that layoffs rose in March, but hiring improved and more people quit their jobs. Jennifer Kuiper, CBS News.
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21: In the KOZI Newsroom, I'm Nick Scott. In the Inland Northwest, Spokane police arrested a 74-year-old man after he allegedly made multiple telephone threats against a Florida retirement community. Robert Martindale was booked into the Spokane County Jail on charges of threats to bomb or injure property. The Sumter County Sheriff's Office in Florida contacted Spokane police after the threatening phone calls were made to the Villages retirement community and Mar-a-Lago. A youth was reportedly struck by a bullet in the Olympic National Forest. Mason County Sheriff's deputies received a 911 call from a man who said that his vehicle had been shot and his child had been struck by a bullet. The child was airlifted to a Seattle hospital for further treatment. Patrol deputies located who they believe was involved in the shooting and detained a suspect who was booked into the Mason County Jail for assault. Frustrated by years of non-compliance by some cannabis growers, lax oversight of licenses by the state, and alarmed by the potential for a massive power demand for new indoor grows, the Okanagan County Commissioners are proposing strict limits on cannabis farms in the county. The new proposed rules would permit existing farms to continue, but would not allow any new licensees. 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I'm Nick Scott, KOZI News.
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0: It's Layla on Community Radio KOZI. Glad you're with me this afternoon. Okay, serious question. Are you going through a cancer battle right now? Or maybe you've just beat it and you're in remission right now. Maybe you have a loved one who's on that journey right now. There's an awesome cancer support group in this area that you need to know about, the Chelan Cancer Support Group. They meet monthly, the first Thursday of every month at the Chelan Hospital, and their meeting this month is coming up this Thursday. They would love for you to join. This is open to men and women at any stage in their cancer journey, newly diagnosed, in treatment, in remission, or if you have a loved one who's battling cancer and you're part of their support system, you're welcome to join. It's going to be Thursday, 11:30 to 1 at the hospital in the Bragg Room next to the cafeteria. You can buy a lunch there and bring it over or pack a lunch and bring it. It's just an opportunity to meet once a month with people who understand your world and your life right now. And sometimes that sort of support can be absolutely priceless. If you want to learn more, contact Ann Brooks. Her number is 509-679-8278. She'd love to tell you more if you have questions. Coming up on Cozy, more feel-good favorites. Hozier's on the way, the Cardigans, Journey, and more all next.
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1: In the KOZI Newsroom, I'm Nick Scott. An extraordinary amount of money has been spent by the National Park Service on the rebuild of an access road in Stehekin. Company Creek Road was washed out when the Stehekin River decided to move course last December. Chelan County Natural Resources Director Mike Caputa updated the county commissioners yesterday on the preferred two-year flood event road that is being constructed today. Caputa said that the Park Service has obligated $3.6 million to the project to date, with estimated costs at or above $4 million. The thoughts of Chelan County Commissioners?
2: It's an extraordinary waste of taxpayer dollars.
3: How did they get to that amount in such a short amount of time?
4: Yeah, it's still not a sufficient road for anything.
1: Last week we heard here Interior Secretary Doug Burgum has committed to a fix. And a long-discussed sewer system in Malaga is moving closer to reality as local agencies align around infrastructure seen as essential to unlocking new housing in one of the county's last remaining growth areas. The Chelan Douglas Regional Port says that a recent multi-agency meeting brought the county, the Malaga Water District, and other partners into agreement on the need to begin formal planning for a sewer system, a process that is expected to take 12 to 18 months. You can stay connected on air, on Facebook, and at KOZI.com. I'm Nick Scott, KOZI News.
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0: It's Layla playing Feel Good Favorite after Feel Good Favorite this afternoon on Community Radio KOZI. So glad you're with me. Beautiful weather. It continues. Gonna be a little windy tomorrow and tomorrow night, but still plenty of sunshine and warm temperatures all week long. We'll take a closer look at what to expect in the next couple of days up next in our KOZI forecast. Also on the way, Feel Good Favorites, Teddy Swims, Adele, and more. 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
0: Here's our KOZI forecast for all of North Central Washington. Mostly clear tonight, our low 55. Tomorrow shaping up to be windy with a high of 86 and gusts as high as 25.